0: So the Lady Tigers go back on the attack. Harkleroad, the freshman, serves it away. Received by Ames, passing back up front. Tyler dumps it over, but she hit the net on the way up.
1: Oh, yeah.
0: That'll be a violation to give Huron another point, and they're up by double digits.
1: Yeah, 10 points now.
0: Good idea for Tyler, but just a little too close to the net with her hand.
1: It was.
0: Makes it 13-3. Harkleroad on service again for Huron. Harkleroad lobs it away. Received back row by Schlotterer. Tyler sets it over to Hernandez. She'll send it back over to Harkleroad. Now to the middle. Foster sends it down with authority again. Ames was in the right spot, but with the power Huron has shown, even if you're in the right spot, you're going to be against the eight ball more often than not.
1: You definitely are. A lot of times, you just got to stick a hand up in self-defense.
0: That's exactly what Sophia Ames did there. Huron gets another point to make it 14-3. Ames receives the serve from Van Sickle. Back up front, Colahan. Dug by Van Sickle, passing back up front to Hotes. She'll go left side, sent over the net that time by Johnson. Back to Norwalk. Colahan dumps it over, but they're going to get a violation against Norwalk. Sliding under the net, trying to get that pass back up front was Emily Tyler. So another point goes to the Lady Tigers, leading 15-3 as Hernandez gets a towel from Sarah Kipp on the Trucker bench, wiping up the moisture where Tyler had dove to the floor.
1: Yeah, and it's warm in here.
0: 15-3. The sun setting has not really helped anything.
1: It has not.
0: Huron serves it away. Harkleroad back to Norwalk. Now Colahan over the block, dug by Van Sickle. Hotes, middle, Foster! Right over to us here at the scorer's table. I was ready for it, but it went off my wrist.
1: And deflected there a little bit.
0: Either way, Huron with another point to make it 16-3.
1: Boy, we had a great view of that, didn't we?
0: That we did. Staring right down the barrel. On the hit from Foster. Sent away by Harkleroad again, leading 16-3. Back up front, Hernandez trying to go cross court and gets it down inside the line.
1: Yeah, barely, but may have hit the line over there.

0: makes it 16-4. Norwalk now on service. And the senior setter, Emily Tyler, on to serve it away. Tyler from the far right corner sends it over a little too far out of bounds. Wisely letting it go was the freshman Harkle Road on the back line. Makes it 17-4, another point here for the Tigers. Closing in on a straight set victory here at home. And it's only 5-8.
1: Unbelievable.
0: They have been working quickly here at Huron tonight.
1: Maybe they want to see the Browns game.
0: Maybe. Den serves it away. Received by Norwalk. Back up front. Weinman has to tip it over out of system. Den. Holtz. Left side. Johnson. Denied up front. And it's going to say it didn't clear the tape. So four-hit violation there against the Tigers. Norwalk gets a point. But still a 12-point deficit. 17-5. Maddie Gamble will check in to serve. Colahan takes a seat on the Trucker bench. And now 5 serving 17 in this third set. Just over the net, received up front. Sent back over this time by Holtz. Back up front to Scholes. Norwalk on the attack. Here's Holtz. Back row, out of system, sent over by Van Sickle. Tyler back sets it for a Winkleman, and she sets it down in the middle for the kill.
1: Yeah, diving attempt by Huron, but couldn't get there.
0: Make it 17-6. As Lindy Winkleman gets one back for the Truckers here in the third set. Gamble, serve is a little too strong again. Make it 18-6. Another point for the Tigers.
1: Huron's been good at watching those balls, not hitting those, letting them go out of play.
0: And guess who? Maya Smith checking back in off the Tiger bench with Bork back to serve. Leading 18-6. Sends it away, received by Weinman. Back up front to Tyler. They'll go Winkleman right side. Just kept it inside the pole. Picked her spot in between the Tiger defense and gets it to go.
1: Had to do a little maneuvering there around the pole, but got it done.
0: 18-7, still a large hill to climb for Norwalk. Sawyer Weinman on to serve. Set number 3, down 2-0 in the match. Weinman, serve is away, received by Van Sickle. Back up front. It'll be Johnson, this time to Gamble. Tyler. To the middle. King touched at the net, but dug by Van Sickle. Back up front again. Smith trying to go cross court, and she gets it to go off of Tyler.
1: Yeah, she kind of picked on Tyler right there. Caught Tyler off guard, and all Tyler could do was deflect it there.
0: The entire Trucker defense was shifting to their left. Maya Smith says, okay, I'll go the other way. Now 19-7. Huron out in front.

0: Huron out in front. Jenna Cox on to serve. Sends it away. Weinman receives. Tyler to the left side for Ainsley King. Going cross court. Dug by Van Sickle. Back to the middle for Smith. Gamble dug it. Truckers are able to get it into the ceiling, though. It was on its way back over, but that low-hanging rafter at mid-floor kept it on the Norwalk side.
1: Yeah, that was what a Winkleman there that tried to get it back over, but clipped the top there of the rafters.
0: Now 20-7, a dominant third set here for Huron. Cox serves it away, received by Weinman. Back up front, here's Winkleman again. Able to get it through the block, but Harkle Road able to return it. Back to King, off the block. Harkle Road digs it with an overpass back to Norwalk. Weinman, Scholes, left side, blocked it down. Norwalk, back-to-back points.
1: Yeah, got a deflection off the Huron player there.
0: Make it 20-8. Norwalk showing some fight here in this third set.
1: Yeah, not giving up here.
0: Sophia Ames on to serve again here for the Lady Truckers. Sends it away, down 20-8.

0: seed. Back row by Smith. Back up front, it'll be Harkle Road. It's tipping it over the block, and just like that, the freshman answers for Huron. 21-8. Dominance continuing for Huron in this third set. The setter, Reese Holtz, on to serve. Gets the go-ahead from the up judge at the net. Holtz sends it away, received by Gamble. Weinman passing back up front for Scholes. Her swing goes into the net. Make it 22-8 Huron. Putting the finishing touches on a straight set win at home. Here are the Lady Tigers. 3 points away. Serve is away from Holtz. Received by Gamble. Tyler going left side again for Scholes. And she sends that swing into the pole. So back-to-back hitting errors for Scholes makes it 22-8. Or excuse me, 23-8.
1: 2 points away here.
0: So Holtz on to serve it away again for Huron. Leading 23-8. Received by Wyman. Back up front, here's Ainsley King, blocked at the net, kept back up by Holtz. Now Van Sickle passes to the left side for the freshman Harkle Road. Blocked right back over. Huron back up front again as Smith sends it over the block and down right in front of the diving Sawyer Wyman. Match point now for Huron, 24-8. A dominant third set for the Lady Tigers.
1: Yeah, the Huron faithful crossed the way, coming to their feet.
0: Serve is away on match point. Back over to Norwalk. Here's King from the left side. Blocked it down. Maya Smith getting a defensive point to end the third set, 25-8. And Huron with a straight set win at home over Norwalk. They will improve to a 13-3 overall on the season. Norwalk falling to 10-5. Once again, up next for the Lady Truckers, they will host Monroeville and Toledo Notre Dame Academy on Saturday in a tri-match before returning to Lake Division play on Tuesday against Perkins in the rematch against the Lady Pirates. Next up for Huron, they're at home against Edison coming up on next Tuesday night. We'll take a short time out and be back with post-match coverage after this on 92.9 WLKR Classic.
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0: Welcome back to Huron High School, the Stein, Olsen, and Stang CPAs High School Volleyball match of the week. Going in straight sets to the Huron Tigers over Norwalk, 25-16, 25-16, then 25-8. A dominant third set for the Lady Tigers to close things out at home. They advance to 13-3 overall on the season, and Norwalk falling to 10-5. Thanks for joining us once again tonight. I'm Chris Morgan alongside Josh Bowman with some post-match coverage of this one. And boy, what can you say about the job Huron did tonight? Just really punching Norwalk in the mouth early, and they never really let up.
1: I was going to say, Norwalk's not able to, you know, retaliate and come back. Still a lot of fight in the Norwalk team, but they're taking on a juggernaut in this area in Huron. And this Huron team has been so impressive here this year. Big wins over Notre Dame Academy, Gilmore Academy. They got a big match with Perrysburg coming up in a week from Saturday. They've just been so impressive. And if folks didn't tune in earlier on in this broadcast, only three seniors on this Huron team. The future, I would say the future is bright, and it is, but the now, the present is bright as well.
0: They're scary right now. They're about to be even scarier in the next couple of seasons here for Huron Lady Tiger Volleyball. But again, that's not to say that Norwalk didn't play well tonight. They did some really good things out there. Just whatever they did, Huron had an answer. They're just that good.
1: Yeah, they're just

0: well, maybe a notch, a step above Norwalk right now. And you look at a few players that played well. Sawyer Weinman played very well tonight for Norwalk, diving all over the place. Ainsley King, she was able to have some big swings at the net tonight as well. Maddie Gamble played well here tonight, too.
1: And, you know, even though you take this one on the chin tonight, if you're head coach Sarah Kipp for Norwalk, you got some things out there on film that you can look at heading into the second half of the regular season schedule, and you're still right there in the Lake Division for the title going down this path here with Perkins coming up again next week. So they've put themselves in a good position. This was a good experience night here for Norwalk despite the loss.
0: Yeah, that is very true. Playing a great team like Huron can only make you better, and kind of points out some of your, maybe, I don't want to say weaknesses, but some things you need to work on.
1: With that, Josh, let's award our player of the game tonight. We'll go with Huron's Maya Smith, just all over the floor in this one. Norwalk just couldn't find an answer for her up front.
0: What did we say? What was the term? Deceptive power? And she brought that all night long. And when she winds up, when she has a big swing, it's like, get out of the way, because you're not going to be able to do anything with it. But what an exceptional athlete Maya Smith is for Huron.
1: And not just deceptive power for Maya Smith, deceptive passing all night long,
0: yeah,
1: for Huron,
0: yeah,
1: too. Holtz was doing a great job from that setter position, just mixing things up, keeping Norwalk on their back foot. And that's what a good team does. They're able to use that setter to their advantage and get that passing, deceptive passing here for for Huron to get Norwalk out of position.
0: Yeah, definitely. I agree with that 100%, because when you're passing it one direction, it just takes a good court vision, court awareness, seeing your defense, like for Norwalk, seeing them sliding to the left, and then you pass it and you go right with it.
1: With that, we'll start to wrap things up for the broadcast, but don't forget the next Assign Olsen and Stang CPA's high school volleyball match of the week. It's a big one coming up next Thursday night. Speaking of rematches, Monroeville hosting St. Paul next Thursday night on the 8th at 6:30 on 92.9 from the MAC. Fireland's conference title may very well be on the line coming up next week. With how the schedule is really unfolded here for both Monroeville and St. Paul, St. Paul with a chance to win the title coming up next week. Monroeville, though, they're right there, too, with a chance to move back into a first-place tie.
0: Yeah, they are. Lots on the line. And, of course, the heated rivalry between Monroeville and St. Paul. And what a match they put on the first match of the season that we had. The first meeting this year the whole five sets, and St. Paul was able to pull it out.
1: So don't be surprised if they go the distance again next week, but we'll have to wait until Thursday night for that occurrence. Tomorrow night, though, week number 7 of high school football already, Josh.
0: Speaking of St. Paul, you're going to be at Norwalk Contractor Stadium for St. Paul and Crestview.
1: That'll be right here on 92.9, and that'll be just one of three broadcast games on our family of stations tomorrow night. But once again, pregame coverage starting at 6:30 with kickoff at 7 o'clock. With that, I want to say thank you to all of our wonderful sponsors led by Stein Olsen and Zhang CPAs for helping us get this match and all of our matches here on the air this season. Big thanks to both head coaches Don Wood for Huron and Sarah Kipp for Norwalk, helping us with rosters and stats and all that, getting ready for the broadcast here tonight. Also want to say a big thank you to the athletic departments here at Huron High School. Always a blast coming over here, especially getting some bonus Ladies Tiger Volleyball on K96 this year, Josh.
0: Yeah, and our next matchup, our final matchup of the regular season is a week from Saturday, I believe. We'll be here hosting Perrysburg. And, boy, that's a big-time matchup right there as well. And we'll have that about 3 o'clock a week from Saturday.
1: So make sure you mark your calendars for that as well. But also want to say thank you to Carrie for running the board back home for us at the Radio Ranch Studio Control in Milan. And, of course, a big thanks to you for listening. Huron straight set victors at home over Norwalk tonight, 25-16, 25-16, and 25-8. And Norwalk falling to 10-5 overall on the year. Huron advancing to 13-3. For Josh Bowman, I'm Chris Morgan. Have a great night, and we'll see you next time on the Stein Olsen and Sang CPA's High School Volleyball Match of the Week on 92.9 WLKR Classic.
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0: Hard to believe we are celebrating the 30th anniversary of that album, Jagged Little Pill. And Alanis Morissette, it's Keith Stevens. Remember a couple of days ago, we were talking about celebrating Coffee Day? I swear that was like 48 hours ago, but today is International Coffee Day. So have another cup.
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0: Rod Stewart, I am Keith Stevens, and Rod recently announcing this is going to be it for his touring career here in 2026, and that is going to be it. And, you know, that's just the reality of some of these artists that are getting older. You know, Billy Joel has had some health problems. Elton John's basically done with touring. He's kind of plugging in dates here or there. The Hollies, we talked about earlier in the show, they're going to be done touring this year. Who else? Orleans, done after 2026. So I guess my advice would be, if there's somebody you're looking forward to seeing and you know they're getting up there, see them as soon as you can.
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Cause I gotta have faith. Ooh, I gotta have faith. Because I gotta have faith. Very excited for next month because that will be the release of the George Michael concert movie from that very tour in Faith. And yes, it's going to have the requisite accompanying multi-disc vinyl set, which I'll have to get because I am a George Michael completist. Here's Billy Joel. I'm Keith Stevens.

0: Earth, Wind, and Fire, let's groove as we groove into October. It's Keith Stevens, and of course, the cable channels will start showing a ton of horror and slasher movies through the month of October. Halloween, to me, is always the best of the lot. But then we got a ton of those sequels that had, and by the way, Jamie Lee Curtis was in a couple of them. We had Terror Train, we had Prom Night, we had He Knows You're Alone, we had Valentine's Day. Oh, Silent Night, Deadly Night. It just went on, and they milked that for about a good 12 months. 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
3: 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Winners agree to sign a contest release form as a condition of receiving the prize package. Winners agree to allow the use of his or her name, likeness, and or voice for additional publicity and advertising purposes for the period of 1 year from the grand prize drawing date without additional compensation. 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All decisions of WLKR are final. 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All taxes, including sales tax and federal tax, are the sole responsibility of the winner. 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
11: From the National Weather Service forecast for tonight, a chance of showers with a low of 59. Chance of showers tomorrow with a high of 65. Then partly cloudy tomorrow night with a low of 48.
12: 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They're very unusual.
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0: That's the Romantics talking in your sleep with the video best known for their red leather outfits. I am Keith Stevens.
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0: Michael Jackson and Beat It. I am Keith Stevens. Well, they just dropped another trailer for the forthcoming Ebenezer movie with Johnny Depp that comes out November 13th. Another spin on the Christmas Carol. Now, Alistair Sim, to me, is always going to be Ebenezer Scrooge. You'll never change me on that one. I love Bill Murray. I hated Scrooge. I'm sorry. Even Patrick Stewart, that one was on TBS about 20 years ago. I thought that one was okay. So we'll see how this one goes. And again, out November 13th.
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0: Genesis, I am Keith Stevens. A little footnote on today. You realize that 3 months from today, we are going to welcome in January 1st, 2027, which to me sounds like some kind of star date that Captain Kirk or Captain Pike, if you know your Star Trek, would have said, Captain's Log, star date 2027. It's 3 months away.
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There's the human ling, and don't you want me? I am Keith Stevens, getting ready for another weekend. I like to call this one the old Friday Eve show. You know, Chicago had so many big ballads in the early to mid-80s, we forget how well they rocked in the 70s. Here's Old Days. I am Keith Stevens.

0: And suddenly last summer seems like it's far away now as we really move into the fall season with October. How's it going? I'm Keith Stevens. Well, are you rusting out of the office? Experts describe it as the decline in employee motivation that happens when somebody feels under-challenged, undervalued, underutilized, or unfulfilled. Now, here are some of the signs of rust out: feeling bored, speaking less at meetings, finding yourself becoming more irritable, pessimistic, depressed, or indifferent. Wasn't there a term a couple of years ago called quiet quitting, or experiencing more fatigue than usual?
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4: From the National Weather Service forecast for tonight, a chance of showers with a low of 59. Chance of showers tomorrow with a high of 65. Then partly cloudy tomorrow night with a low of 48.
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0: Bob Seger, old time rock and roll that folks think is an 80s song because it was in Risky Business, which, by the way, is a movie that still holds up pretty good here in 2026. No, recorded in the late 70s.
1: 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We're not old, we're classic.

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It's like 10,000 spoons when all you need is a knife. It's meeting the man of my dreams and then meeting his beautiful wife. 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

0: There's a lot of science. I'm Keith Stevens. All right, here's an exercise trend I bet you will like. It is called cozy cardio. Low-intensity movement done at home in a comforting setting with cozy clothes, your favorite TV show. Basically, it's 15 to 20 minutes of moving around your living room. So you can do things like dancing to a couple of songs or maybe walk around during a TV episode. I hear, you know, body weight squats are very good for you as well. Like do some of those after a meal. Maybe just do a few stair sessions, go up and down into your basement if you have one of those.
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0: Steve Miller Band and Fly Like an Eagle. I'm Keith Stevens. One of the many great songs that would end up on Steve Miller's Greatest Hits package, which to this point is one of the biggest selling albums of all time. In fact, we love our Greatest Hits albums from that era. We got that one. And of course, the Eagles' Greatest Hits, a massive seller too. You know, the Foxtrot is a standard, Dancing with the Stars. They did the Yacht Rock thing a couple days ago. Not the only dance named after an animal. The Turkey Trot came out before the Foxtrot. There's a grizzly bear dance. How about some other ones you may not know? The bunny hug, the kangaroo dip, and the, this is really a thing, the sloth squeeze.
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0: Mike and the Mechanics, one of those great 80s supergroups. I am Keith Stevens. Well, it is October. We were talking earlier in the show. That is the month where the cable channels start running out a lot of the horror movies, the slasher films. AMC's got their calendar out. But there's one movie from that genre I've never seen. And to this day, it still kind of gives me the creeps to see it. And not only was it a big hit, there was a big hit from the soundtrack. I'm talking about Linda Blair and The Exorcist. I have never seen that movie. And remember the big song from the movie? When I hear the song, it still gives me that weird feeling on the back of my neck, talking about Tubular Bells from Mike Oldfield.
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1: The following are general contest rules for WLKR. All contests are open to all persons 18 years of age and older unless specified. No employee or any member of their families of the Elyria-Lorraine Broadcasting Company, its advertisers and promoters of any contest are eligible. The stated parties and promotional participants are not liable for injury incurred because of any contest promotion. Limit one winner per household every 30 days. Winner has 30 days from the date of giveaway to pick their prize up. Grand prize drawings will be determined per contest. Winners agree to sign a contest release form as a condition of receiving the prize package. Winners agree to allow the use of his or her name, likeness, and or voice for additional publicity and advertising purposes for the period of 1 year from the grand prize drawing date without additional compensation. WLKR reserves the right to amend these rules at any time. All decisions of WLKR are final. Prizes may not be refunded, transferred, or exchanged. All taxes, including sales tax and federal tax, are the sole responsibility of the winner. Copies of these rules are available by sending a self-addressed stamped envelope to General Contest Rules, care of WLKR, 10327 Milan Road, US Route 250, Milan, Ohio 44846. Rules are also available at WLKRradio.com.
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7: From the National Weather Service forecast for tonight, a chance of showers with a low of 59. Chance of showers tomorrow with a high of 65. Then partly cloudy tomorrow night with a low of 48.
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0: There's Madonna from the soundtrack of a movie she did with Sean Penn called At Close Range. I'm Keith Stevens.
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0: White Snake, and here I go again. I am Keith Stevens, and most Americans are saying that their mental load is at maximum capacity. More than half in a survey, 54% of adults say that their mental load is at maximum capacity every single day during a typical week. You know, one of the things I've read over the last year or two, we have more decisions to make than ever before. You know, we've got our phones that make us make decisions. So there's kind of a cost to doing this because you actually get brain fatigue when you've made so many decisions by the end of the day.
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0: let be. Oh, so sad now we can't sing September with Earth, Wind, and Fire in the month of September because it says right there it is October 1st today. What's going on? It's Keith Stevens. Well, before you reach for the painkillers, try this one. Try a handful of cherries. They say 20 cherries contain the same pain-killing capability as an aspirin tablet. And also, some good news here, they're low-calorie and high in fiber as well.
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Tina Turner, what's love got to do with it? I'm Keith Stevens. So I love the fact that we're close to the weekend, and no matter what you're doing, we're going to be here all weekend long. Great songs to keep you company. Maybe you got to work. Maybe you got some downtime. Maybe you got a little of both. Maybe you're going to be shopping for your Halloween costume. 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

0: Cyndi Lauper all through the night. I am Keith Stevens. Well, you can't talk about Halloween in October without talking about It's a Great Pumpkin, Charlie Brown, my all-time favorite holiday special. And, you know, I've been mentioning over the last couple of months, I've been trying to teach myself the piano. Any of your songs that you love, you're like, oh, I could probably figure that one out. And then you realize how talented Vince Guaraldi was, who did all the music for Charlie Brown. He did the Christmas one, the, you know, the song Skating you hear every year. And you're like, well, that guy was pretty talented, and I got a lot to learn.
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5: The following are general contest rules for WLKR. All contests are open to all persons 18 years of age and older unless specified. No employee or any member of their families of the Elyria-Lorraine Broadcasting Company, its advertisers and promoters of any contest are eligible. The stated parties and promotional participants are not liable for injury incurred because of any contest promotion. Limit one winner per household every 30 days. Winner has 30 days from the date of giveaway to pick their prize up. Grand prize drawings will be determined per contest. Winners agree to sign a contest release form as a condition of receiving the prize package. Winners agree to allow the use of his or her name, likeness, and or voice for additional publicity and advertising purposes for the period of 1 year from the grand prize drawing date without additional compensation. WLKR reserves the right to amend these rules at any time. All decisions of WLKR are final. Prizes may not be refunded, transferred, or exchanged. All taxes, including sales tax and federal tax, are the sole responsibility

0: the winner. 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
3: From the National Weather Service forecast for today, chance of showers at a high of 65. Partly cloudy tonight with a low of 48. Then mostly sunny tomorrow with a high of 65.
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0: Foreigner, I want to know what love is from an album with a great title called Agent Provocateur. 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

0: Whitney, it's Key Stevens. I love the fact this comes from Time Magazine. What is the first and the last thing you look at every day? Most Americans, that's right, it is their smartphone, which, you know, if you read any articles these days, especially for nights, the last thing you should do before you go to bed is stare at blue light before you go to sleep. But someday we'll learn, like me.
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0: Steve Miller Band, Take the Money and Run. I'm Keith Stevens. We'll catch you guys tomorrow and get you into the weekend. So, you know, October is here, and I always see this over the next couple of weeks. There's somebody out there, you know them, that's already got most of their Christmas shopping done, and their stuff is already wrapped.
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We're playing all your favorites, one after the other. I'm Chris Kellogg, glad to have you here. All right, we've got a funny story from Darius Rucker from Hootie and the Blowfish. He was on a podcast recently. I'll tell you about it in two songs.

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0: The Tubes and She's a Beauty, and I'm Chris Kellogg. Thanks for being here. Well, before selling millions of records and packing arenas and making lots of money, Darius Rucker and Hootie and the Blowfish were just a college band trying to make it work out in South Carolina. Darius was on a podcast recently, and he was talking about the band's early days. Hootie and the Blowfish's first 10 to 15 shows were paid with cases of beer. The more popular they got, the more cases of beer they got. He also admitted that the band had to steal a PA system from the university because they couldn't afford their own. Now that he's admitted that, I think he should be looking for that invoice coming soon from the university.
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3: From the National Weather Service forecast for today, chance of showers at a high of 65. Partly cloudy tonight with a low of 48. Then mostly sunny tomorrow with a high of 65.
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0: Lynyrd Skynyrd and Sweet Home Alabama. And I'm Chris Kellogg. A lot more of your favorites coming right now.
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0: Hadaway and What is Love? And I'm Chris Kellogg. Glad to have you here. My wife is very liberal with spices in our house. And sometimes it really does catch me off guard. And all of a sudden it's like, wow, that's a lot of hot, a lot of spice. And the solution is milk, ranch dressing, or ice cream. Something about that dairy that kind of preempts the receptors in your mouth on that heat and spicy food.
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Peter Frampton, Show Me the Way from Frampton Comes Alive. I think every house party I went to in high school, somebody had a copy of that album with them. And I think it's because it just sold that well. Everybody seemed to own that album. Remember when it was rumored that a lot of overdubbing happened with that album? Yeah, since then it's been proved not to be true. Just because we have all this digital sound now with CDs, you listen to it and you can really hear

0: The storyline sounds simple but fun. Schwarzenegger is Santa. He recruits a thief, played by Reacher's Alan Ritchson, to help him recover the magic bag that allows Christmas to happen after it's stolen by one of Santa's elves. I mean, you got the two big muscle guys playing the heavies, literally, in the movie. I love it. It sounds fun. You can see the trailer now, and it premieres on Prime Video on December the 2nd.
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Kenny Loggins and I'm All Right, and I'm Chris Kellogg. Glad to have you here. Well, Arnold Schwarzenegger plays Santa Claus in a new Christmas movie this year. This is his second Christmas movie. Remember Jingle All the Way with him and Phil Hartman? It is an awesome movie, and this one's going to be good too, I can just tell. So the movie is called The Man with the Bag. It's coming to Prime Video this December, and here's

0: just didn't want it bad enough. That should have been an easy win. What were you doing out there? You gotta hustle. You could have made that play if you'd been open.
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5: From the National Weather Service forecast for today, chance of showers at a high of 65. Partly cloudy tonight with a low of 48. Then mostly sunny tomorrow with a high of 65.

0: Whitney Houston, her first big solo hit, and You Give Good Love. And I'm Chris Kellogg, glad to have you here. A lot more of your favorites coming right now.
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0: Great song from Joan Jett and the Blackhearts. When I was younger, my dad always told me when I had a big decision to make to sleep on it. And turns out, sleeping on it really works. According to a new study out of England, sleeping on it before you make a big decision really accomplishes what needs to happen. The researchers found that when people took a 90-minute nap, it actually helped their brains get organized and clearer, which helps you make that clearer, smarter choice.
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0: Hughes Corporation and Rock the Boat. I'm a big advocate for anything cardio related. I had heart surgery about 3 years ago, and I like the low intensity movement that's kind of required for me these days. And one of the ways to help yourself is to not sit and watch TV. You can have the TV on, but you need to be on a stationary bike. You need to be walking up and down steps. You need to be doing circuits in your house.
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Your favorite fall flavor reveals a little something about your personality, and I'll tell you what that is coming up in two songs.

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0: 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That's me. I'm a cinnamon fan. 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
3: 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No employee or any member of their families of the Elyria Lorraine Broadcasting Company, its advertisers and promoters of any contest are eligible. The stated parties and promotional participants are not liable for injury incurred because of any contest promotion. Limit one winner per household every 30 days. Winner has 30 days from the date of giveaway to pick their prize up. Grand prize drawings will be determined per contest. Winners agree to sign a contest release form as a condition of receiving the prize package. Winners agree to allow the use of his or her name, likeness, and or voice for additional publicity and advertising purposes for the period of 1 year from the grand prize drawing date without additional compensation. WLKR reserves the right to amend these rules at any time. All decisions of WLKR are final. Prizes may not be refunded, transferred, or exchanged. All taxes, including sales tax and federal tax, are the sole responsibility of the winner. Copies of these rules are available by sending a self-addressed stamped envelope to General Contest Rules, care of WLKR, 10327 Milan Road, US Route 250, Milan, Ohio 44846. Rules are also available at WLKRradio.com.
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10: From the National Weather Service forecast for today, chance of showers at a high of 65. Partly cloudy tonight with a low of 48. Then mostly sunny tomorrow with a high of 65.

0: Donna Summer and Hot Stuff. You think of all those huge hits she had in the late 70s. She didn't get her first Grammy Award until that song right there, Hot Stuff, in 1980.
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0: Brian Adams and Everything I Do It For You. Are you keeping up on all the new TV premieres? Well, if you're an NCIS fan, next week is the date, October 6th on CBS. It's the premiere of season 24 of the original NCIS, followed by NCIS New York with LL Cool J and season 3 of NCIS Origins on October the 6th. So big night on CBS next week.
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0: There's Supertramp and Goodbye Stranger, and I'm Chris Kellogg. We'll skip the housework on the weekend. I know that flies in the face of everything I've ever known about housework. People who spend their leisure hours doing housework have greater health problems than those who pass the time socializing or exercising. The whole idea is use your weekends for fun, not for housework.
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Hey, I'm Chris Kellogg. Glad to have you here. My wife watches quite a bit of network television, and she really does keep me up on top of this stuff. We're going to talk about a couple of things she's made note of. That's in two songs.

0: Frankie Goes to Hollywood and Relax, and I'm Chris Kellogg. My wife likes to keep me up on all this TV stuff that goes on, in particular with reality shows. Apparently, there was a lot of drama this week on Dancing with the Stars with their elimination round. I also think my wife has a crush on Riley Greene, so he's the country guy that's on The Voice. She had never heard of him before, but, quote, really admires his sensibilities. I'm like, how do you get that from a TV show? And why are you crushing on Riley Greene? Knock it off.
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4: 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The stated parties and promotional participants are not liable for injury incurred because of any contest promotion. Limit one winner per household every 30 days. Winner has 30 days from the date of giveaway to pick their prize up. Grand prize drawings will be determined per contest. Winners agree to sign a contest release form as a condition of receiving the prize package. Winners agree to allow the use of his or her name, likeness, and or voice for additional publicity and advertising purposes for the period of 1 year from the grand prize drawing date without additional compensation. WLKR reserves the right to amend these rules at any time. All decisions of WLKR are final. Prizes may not be refunded, transferred, or exchanged. All taxes, including sales tax and federal tax, are the sole responsibility of the winner. Copies of these rules are available by sending a self-addressed stamped envelope to General Contest Rules, care of WLKR, 10327 Milan Road, US Route 250, Milan, Ohio, 44846. 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
2: From the National Weather Service forecast for today, chance of showers at a high of 65. Partly cloudy tonight with a low of 48. Then mostly sunny tomorrow with a high of 65.
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0: 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I'm Chris Kellogg. Glad to have you here. There's Shannon, and let the music play.
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0: There's Aha and Take On Me, and I'm Chris Kellogg. We'll use it or lose it. Talking about your brain, stretching your brain keeps your mind sharp. 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

0: Elton John and Crocodile Rock, and I'm Chris Kellogg, looking for a good excuse to call in sick. Well, apparently everyone else is. Google reports that searches for sick day excuses has risen dramatically over the years. Back in 2008, there were about 306,000 searches. Now, about 2.2 million searches.
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6: 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The stated parties and promotional participants are not liable for injury incurred because of any contest promotion. 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

0: from the date of giveaway to pick their prize up. Grand prize drawings will be determined per contest. Winners agree to sign a contest release form as a condition of receiving the prize package. Winners agree to allow the use of his or her name, likeness, and or voice for additional publicity and advertising purposes for the period of 1 year from the grand prize drawing date without additional compensation. WLKR reserves the right to amend these rules at any time. All decisions of WLKR are final. Prizes may not be refunded, transferred, or exchanged. All taxes, including sales tax and federal tax, are the sole responsibility of the winner. Copies of these rules are available by sending a self-addressed stamped envelope to General Contest Rules, care of WLKR, 10327 Milan Road, U.S. Route 250, Milan, Ohio, 44846. 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
1: There's nearly 678,290,000 kids under five around the world. But what's so important about being five? A lot, it turns out. Children who live to age five are twice as likely to reach adulthood. That's why vaccines matter so much. For 40 years, Rotary and partners have delivered vaccines globally. Like here, and even here. Impressive, right? But 12.5 million children are still totally unvaccinated. Rotary knows we can find them. Because when Rotary and Indian vaccinators looked for families at bus and train stations, used motorbikes, and trekked house to house, they lowered polio cases by 94%. See? It can be done. And the results are worth it. Let's ensure that all children grow up safe from preventable diseases.
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10: From the National Weather Service forecast for today, chance of showers at a high of 65. Partly cloudy tonight with a low of 48. Then mostly sunny tomorrow with a high of 65.
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0: There's Kiss and Rock and Roll All Night, and I'm glad you're here. I'm Chris Kellogg. A lot more of your favorites coming right now.
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0: Bonnie Raitt and something to talk about, and thanks for listening. Well, this Halloween for adults, some of the popular costumes include Dolly Parton or the doctors on the pit, maybe Athena from The Odyssey, and Freaky Nikki in Obsession. I am not familiar with the show Obsession, so I had to look this one up. Freaky Nikki? Yeah, she's freaky. I see why that would be a good costume this year for an adult.
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3: 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Fed rate hikes to fight inflation, oil instability, and D.C. is gridlocked heading into the midterms.

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0: There's Foreigner and Double Vision, and thanks for listening. Well, people who like sweet foods literally have a sweeter personality. Oh, thank goodness. I knew eating all that sugar was good for a reason. Helpful people who volunteer to do good deeds prefer sweet foods. Plus, they're higher on the personality trait of agreeableness, according to researchers. The results reveal that people believe that those who like sweet food also have sweet personalities. Yes, indeed.
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2: 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Save big money at Menards. Good morning, I'm Josh Bowman. An apparent murder-suicide at a nursing home in Erie County. The Erie County Sheriff's Office says that a 75-year-old man was visiting his 73-year-old wife yesterday at the Meadows at Osborne Park when staff heard multiple gunshots coming from the room. The man had concealed a gun while entering the facility. The man and woman were discovered with gunshot wounds. 10 people have been arrested in a child predator investigation in Ottawa County. The Sandusky Register reports that an extensive undercover investigation targeted those who allegedly engaged in online solicitation of children. Two of the 10 arrested were a 72-year-old man from Catawba Island Township and a 63-year-old male from Port Clinton. The investigation included law enforcement officers posing as children ages 13, 14, and 15. $100,000 is going to help with the prevention of military veteran suicide here locally. According to the Norwalk Reflector, the money has been awarded to Sub-Zero Mission out of Painesville, who will use the funding to provide services locally in Erie, Huron, Sandusky, and Ottawa counties. Sub-Zero also supplies homeless vets with hats, gloves, boots, and sleeping bags during the cold winter months. The Ohio State Highway Patrol is reminding all drivers and passengers of the importance of wearing a safety belt. Ohio law requires all front seat occupants of a passenger vehicle to be buckled up, as well as all passengers under 15 years old, regardless of where they are seated in the vehicle. According to patrol stats, more than 2,700 people who were not wearing an available safety belt were killed in crashes since 2021. Josh Bowman, 92.9 News.
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0: ZZ Top on an early Friday morning. And yes, it's October. We're excited for Halloween, but it's a bit far for this, I think. I mean, pineapple on pizza, controversial, but how about candy corn on pizza? Yeah, Tombstone Pizza's offering it. Now, you can't buy it in stores. You have to go to their website. 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There's someone on their advertisements on social media saying they love it, but, you know, they're being paid. So, I don't know. Would you try it? I mean, I guess you could try it using your own candy corn and pizza. Just good luck.
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7: 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Fall's in the air and cooler temperatures are right around the corner. 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
8: From the National Weather Service forecast for today, chance of showers at a high of 65. Partly cloudy tonight with a low of 48. Then mostly sunny tomorrow with a high of 65.
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0: Any way you want it. And we have some music birthdays. Tiffany is 55. Sting is 75. Mike Rutherford of Genesis is 76. And Don McLean is 81.
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0: The Pointer Sisters, I'm so excited. And if you're an Elvis collector, maybe you'll be excited about this. A pair of sunglasses worn by Elvis are going to be auctioned off. They're expected to sell between $13,000 and $26,000.
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2: AP News, I'm Marcela Sanchez. New York's Governor Kathy Hochul and Attorney General Letitia James will give an update later this morning about the investigation into a woman's allegations that she was gang raped at a Cornell University fraternity house. Hochul says she's appointed the Attorney General's office as the special prosecutor to oversee the investigation, saying she had lost faith in the local district attorney's ability to handle the case. The investigation had initially been closed without charges in 2024. Krista Pike is in critical condition a day after she survived two doses of a lethal injection drug in Tennessee. The AP's Ed Donahue has more.
3: Krista is alive right now. We don't have a sense of her prognosis or much update on her health.
4: Her attorney, Randy Spivey, says Pike feared there would be complications with the lethal injection because of a lifelong blood disorder that made it tough to get needles into her veins.
3: The execution team attempted to establish an IV line for an hour. I counted at least seven needles used in her left arm alone, one of which appeared to be bent when it was pulled from her arm.
4: Tennessee Governor Bill Lee indefinitely postponed Pike's execution and ordered a review.
5: It's a tragedy, and it's deeply disturbing to me that that has happened in this state. The people deserve better.
4: Pike's lawyers say it amounts to torture. They want the death sentence commuted. I'm Ed Donahue.
2: A judge in Washington, D.C. has agreed to permanently dismiss the criminal case against former Olympian David Hearn, who was charged with vandalizing the Lincoln Memorial Reflecting Pool. World shares are mixed today. More stories at apnews.com. This is AP News.
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12: From the National Weather Service forecast for today, chance of showers at a high of 65. Partly cloudy tonight with a low of 48. Then mostly sunny tomorrow with a high of 65.

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0: Swing town on a Friday morning, and a study found the average pet parent has 231 mini panics every year. Some of the top ones include your pet not eating a normal amount, incidents where someone's pet eats something they shouldn't have. Mine did that, and about $4,000. Ugh. Anyway, and also not being able to find your pet in the house. Cats are really good at that one.
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3: Good morning, I'm Josh Bowman. An apparent murder-suicide at a nursing home in Erie County. The Erie County Sheriff's Office says that a 75-year-old man was visiting his 73-year-old wife yesterday at the Meadows at Osborne Park when staff heard multiple gunshots coming from the room. The man had concealed a gun while entering the facility. The man and woman were discovered with gunshot wounds. 10 people have been arrested in a child predator investigation in Ottawa County. The Sandusky Register reports that an extensive undercover investigation targeted those who allegedly engaged in online solicitation of children. Two of the 10 arrested were a 72-year-old man from Catawba Island Township and a 63-year-old male from Port Clinton. The investigation included law enforcement officers posing as children ages 13, 14, and 15. $100,000 is going to help with the prevention of military veteran suicide here locally. According to the Norwalk Reflector, the money has been awarded to Sub-Zero Mission out of Painesville, who will use the funding to provide services locally in Erie, Huron, Sandusky, and Ottawa counties. Sub-Zero also supplies homeless vets with hats, gloves, boots, and sleeping bags during the cold winter months. The Ohio State Highway Patrol is reminding all drivers and passengers of the importance of wearing a safety belt. Ohio law requires all front seat occupants of a passenger vehicle to be buckled up, as well as all passengers under 15 years old, regardless of where they are seated in the vehicle. According to patrol stats, more than 2,700 people who were not wearing an available safety belt were killed in crashes since 2021. More news at WLKRClassic.com. I'm Josh Bowman with your 92.9 local news.
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Genesis. And coming up, remember being asked smoking or non-smoking? Well, now there's a new choice you may be making at restaurants and bars, and not everyone agrees with it.

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0: Yeah, some Huey Lewis. I'm Jenna Clay, and remember when we were younger, back in the day, and restaurants would ask you smoking or non-smoking? Well, some may start to do the same thing with cell phones. Some restaurants and bars have started asking people to put phones into lockable pouches like they do at some concerts and shows. 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But you know, if we could just self-regulate ever, this wouldn't be an issue.
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7: From the National Weather Service forecast for today, chance of showers at a high of 65. Partly cloudy tonight with a low of 48. Then mostly sunny tomorrow with a high of 65.
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0: Watch out, she's a man-eater on National Custodial Workers Day, National Name Your Car Day, and National Brow Day. I'm a redhead and my brows are like white. 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

0: I'll be there for you. It's the Rembrandts. And I am actually away next week, so you're going to have to mark this on your calendar because I won't be here to tell you. But Tuesday, October 6th is Mad Hatter Day, and you have to wear a ridiculous hat and not care what anyone thinks.
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3: AP News, I'm Marcela Sanchez. President Trump hit the campaign trail yesterday, traveling to Texas and Oklahoma, kicking off what he said will be a 32-day campaign blitz leading up to November 3rd.
4: We need the votes, and I'm here for that, and I think we're going to win. Every place I've gone, we win. You know, the press says, oh, I don't know, Trump really, his heart isn't in it. My heart's in it. I would be home right now if my heart. My heart is in it like never before.
3: The president spoke during a speech at a truck facility in Denton, northwest of Dallas. Later, during a rally in Durant, Oklahoma, the president said,
5: we're worried about Michigan, we're worried about Texas, we're worried about a few states, but it's all about 35 different contests, not states, contests.
3: Vice President Vance traveled to Florida. A U.S. government employee is being accused of providing support to Houthi rebels in Yemen, AP correspondent Donna Warder reports.
6: An electrical engineer with the U.S. Department of Energy has been arrested on charges that he's been providing support to the Iranian-backed Houthi rebels in Yemen. The U.S. Justice Department says 51-year-old Ashton Hamed Elabudi of Richland, Washington, even bought materials for homemade explosives and drones and traveled to Yemen last September. He was recorded telling FBI informants that he had to be smuggled into and out of the country. The FBI says investigators began looking into Elabudi after learning he had bought precursor chemicals commonly involved in the construction of homemade explosive devices. Donna Warder, Washington.
3: Krista Pike's lawyers say she's in critical condition and receiving life-saving care at a hospital. A day after the 50-year-old survived a double dose of the drug Tennessee uses to execute prisoners, Governor Bill Lee has ordered a review, calling what happened deeply disturbing. This is AP News.
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12: From the National Weather Service forecast for today, chance of showers at a high of 65. Partly cloudy tonight with a low of 48. Then mostly sunny tomorrow with a high of 65.
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0: Queen on a Friday morning. I'm Jenna Clay, and if you have really bad allergies, your bedroom might be the culprit. Doctors say pillows collect your oils and shed skin that serve as food for organisms like fungi and dust mites, which is pretty gross. And that can in turn cause your allergies to kick up into high gear. So if you have old yellowy pillows, throw those away. Gross.
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2: Good morning, I'm Josh Bowman. An apparent murder-suicide at a nursing home in Erie County. The Erie County Sheriff's Office says that a 75-year-old man was visiting his 73-year-old wife yesterday at the Meadows at Osborne Park when staff heard multiple gunshots coming from the room. The man had concealed a gun while entering the facility. The man and woman were discovered with gunshot wounds. 10 people have been arrested in a child predator investigation in Ottawa County. The Sandusky Register reports that an extensive undercover investigation targeted those who allegedly engaged in online solicitation of children. Two of the 10 arrested were a 72-year-old man from Catawba Island Township and a 63-year-old male from Port Clinton. The investigation included law enforcement officers posing as children ages 13, 14, and 15. $100,000 is going to help with the prevention of military veteran suicide here locally. According to the Norwalk Reflector, the money has been awarded to Sub-Zero Mission out of Painesville, who will use the funding to provide services locally in Erie, Huron, Sandusky, and Ottawa counties. Sub-Zero also supplies homeless vets with hats, gloves, boots, and sleeping bags during the cold winter months. The Ohio State Highway Patrol is reminding all drivers and passengers of the importance of wearing a safety belt. Ohio law requires all front seat occupants of a passenger vehicle to be buckled up, as well as all passengers under 15 years old, regardless of where they are seated in the vehicle. According to patrol stats, more than 2,700 people who were not wearing an available safety belt were killed in crashes since 2021. More news at WLKRClassic.com. I'm Josh Bowman with your 92.9 local news.
3: There's nearly 678,290,000 kids under five around the world. But what's so important about being five? A lot, it turns out. Children who live to age five are twice as likely to reach adulthood. That's why vaccines matter so much. For 40 years, Rotary and partners have delivered vaccines globally. Like here, and even here. Impressive, right? But 12.5 million children are still totally unvaccinated. Rotary knows we can find them. Because when Rotary and Indian vaccinators looked for families at bus and train stations, used motorbikes, and trekked house to house, they lowered polio cases by 94%. See? It can be done. And the results are worth it. Let's ensure that all children grow up safe from preventable diseases.
4: You guys just didn't want it bad enough. That should have been an easy win. What were you doing out there? 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You could have made that play if you'd been open.
5: On the car ride home after the game, when you think you're helping by telling me what I did wrong and what I need to work on, all I hear is that I'm not good enough, that I'm supposed to be perfect, that it's not okay to lose. 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

0: The fix, one thing leads to another, and this story. A 15-pound chihuahua has joined Mexico's National Guard. The canine unit adopted the 13-month-old pup. It's the unit's smallest member, obviously. 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
1: From the National Weather Service forecast for today, chance of showers at a high of 65. Partly cloudy tonight with a low of 48. Then mostly sunny tomorrow with a high of 65.
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0: photograph on a Friday morning, and in ancient Japan, public contests were held to see who in town could break wind loudest and longest. The winners enjoyed fame and prizes. 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
1: AP News, I'm Marcela Sanchez. The September jobs report is expected to show solid gains, AP correspondent Ben Thomas reports.
2: The official numbers show the U.S. job markets proved sturdy in the face of one shock after another. President Trump's trade wars, persistent inflation, high interest rates, and a conflict with Iran that sent gasoline prices rocketing higher. Forecasters expect this morning's Labor Department report to again be solid, with employers adding about 90,000 jobs last month and unemployment remaining at a low 4.1%. Layoffs have been rare, with jobless claims averaging a historically low 200,000 per week. But employers aren't hiring much either, and wage gains have been meager. Ben Thomas, Washington.
1: New York's governor has appointed a special prosecutor to oversee the investigation into a woman's allegations that she was gang-raped at a Cornell University fraternity house. AP correspondent Donna Warder has more.
3: New York Governor Kathy Hochul has appointed the Office of Attorney General Letitia James as the special prosecutor to oversee the investigation into a woman's allegations that she was raped at the Chi Phi fraternity house at Cornell University in 2024. The woman, identified as Jane Doe, filed a lawsuit last month after the investigation initially was closed in 2024 without charges. Cornell sophomore Jane Wong says a year ago her case was treated the same way as Jane Doe's case.
4: Having no transparency, no accountability was so discouraging to see, and it showcases how, you know, if it didn't change 2 years ago and it didn't change last year, like this is the time where, you know, survivors need to be able to speak up.
3: I'm Donna Water.
1: Global stocks are mixed and oil prices declined. More stories at apnews.com. This is AP News.
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10: From the National Weather Service forecast for today, chance of showers at a high of 65. Partly cloudy tonight with a low of 48. Then mostly sunny tomorrow with a high of 65.
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0: Running on empty, it's Jackson Brown on a Friday morning. Happy Friday. The Lucas Museum in L.A. is going viral because Star Wars creator George Lucas is charging $210 for an R2-D2 cookie jar. Yeah, and what? Hand me my wallet. Sounds like a deal. When can I go see it? Let's go now. Anyone up for a road trip?
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Corey Hart, Never Surrender. Coming up, your lost classic, and it's actually a duet. And the singers went to the same high school in Brooklyn together, though they were not close friends back then. 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

0: 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Ah, this'll be great. Now this is a lost classic.
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0: Neil Diamond, You Don't Bring Me Flowers, that is your lost classic. And the other voice, of course, is Barbara Streisand. And yes, they went to the same high school in Brooklyn together, though they were not close friends back then. They are now, though, especially after that song, right? 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This fall, Kohl's has denim for every style, every fit, and every family, but mostly for you. 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
3: From the National Weather Service forecast for today, chance of showers at a high of 65. Partly cloudy tonight with a low of 48. Then mostly sunny tomorrow with a high of 65.
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0: Survivor on a Friday morning, and you know that part in the wedding ceremony when they say, does anyone know why this couple may not be wed? 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Well, just how many times do you think someone actually tries to interrupt a wedding? 14% of married women report that someone did try to stop their wedding mid-ceremony. That's higher than I was expecting.
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0: 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And just a reminder, the judge doesn't come until Monday.
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1: 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Grand prize drawings will be determined per contest. Winners agree to sign a contest release form as a condition of receiving the prize package. Winners agree to allow the use of his or her name, likeness, and or voice for additional publicity and advertising purposes for the period of 1 year from the grand prize drawing date without additional compensation. WLKR reserves the right to amend these rules at any time. All decisions of WLKR are final. Prizes may not be refunded, transferred, or exchanged. All taxes, including sales tax and federal tax, are the sole responsibility of the winner. 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
7: From the National Weather Service forecast for today, chance of showers at a high of 65. Partly cloudy tonight with a low of 48. Then mostly sunny tomorrow with a high of 65.
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0: Okay, Gladys Knight, you take it. That gets me feeling like a Friday. I'm ready for the weekend and lots of sports this weekend. Not only football, we've got hockey's comeback and baseball playoffs. Now look, if your team's in it, great. If they are out very quickly, at least they made the playoffs. My team is number one in one category. That's right, the worst in the MLB. I'm a Rockies fan. It's rough.
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0: Taylor Dane scored herself a Grammy nomination for her awesome performance on that big dance hit, Tell It to My Heart. Jay Coffey, a couple of things you might want to know. Well, the Brock's Candy Company has officially entered the fragrance business with Ode to Candy Corn, a limited edition inspired by its classic Halloween candy. Now, the first batch sold out in minutes. 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Critics are saying that Tom Cruise's new movie, Digger, is expected to become the biggest box office flop of 2026. And happy birthday to Sting, who turned 75, and Mark Rutherford of Genesis, also turning 75 today.
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1: From the National Weather Service forecast for today, chance of showers at a high of 65. Partly cloudy tonight with a low of 48. Then mostly sunny tomorrow with a high of 65.
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0: It was late 1981. Daryl Hall and John Oates scoring themselves a huge hit with I Can't Go For That, No Can Do. That song is not about a woman. It's actually about the music industry. Jay Coffey, so NCIS New York arrives on CBS next week. LL Cool J, Scott Conn, and Jennifer Beals star in the series, which has Sam returning to New York City to work with the field office. NCIS New York premieres next Tuesday on CBS and will also stream on Paramount Plus.
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6: From the National Weather Service forecast for today, chance of showers at a high of 65. Partly cloudy tonight with a low of 48. Then mostly sunny tomorrow with a high of 65.
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0: Action from the cars, a little bye-bye love with Jay Coffey. Hey, apparently the same old isn't all that bad. You know, people who stick to a consistent daily routine experience better mental and physical health. Keeping regular times for waking, eating, working, socializing, and going to bed is actually linked to lower levels of depression and less physical pain. And here I thought I was predictable.
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0: Summertime Fun, 1981, coming off their album Tattoo You, The Amazing Stones, and one of my faves, Start Me Up. Great tune. Hey, it is Jay Coffee. So from the Facts site, according to a survey, bosses are the most receptive to requests from their employees on a Wednesday. So if you're going to be asking for a pay raise or maybe some more time off, make sure you do it on a Wednesday. Also, Wednesdays have a special feel to them because they capture the universal midweek struggle, tiredness, caffeine dependency, and of course, the slow crawl toward the weekend.
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14: From the National Weather

0: Service forecast for today, chance of showers at a high of 65. Partly cloudy tonight with a low of 48. Then mostly sunny tomorrow with a high of 65.
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0: Rick Springfield's big breakout hit, Jesse's Girl. 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

0: Dipping into Get a Grip from Aerosmith, 1994 Action and Crazy. The song was co-written by Joe Perry, Steven Tyler, and also Desmond Child. Hey, it's Jay Coffey. So Paramount Plus announced that production has commenced on season 3 of the record-breaking hit series Landman. Now, the series does star Billy Bob Thornton, Demi Moore, Andy Garcia, and Sam Elliott. They all will be returning, and of course, it's co-created by Taylor Sheridan. Today's Daily Double Play featured artist has won 20 Grammy Awards, 2 Golden Globe Awards, an Academy Award, and even a special Tony Award.
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6: From the National Weather Service forecast for today, chance of showers at a high of 65. Partly cloudy tonight with a low of 48. Then mostly sunny tomorrow with a high of 65.
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0: We finish off today's Daily Double Play with Dancing in the Dark by Bruce Springsteen, the first single released in 1984 from his album Born in the USA. It became his biggest hit and helped the album become the bestseller of his career. And we kicked off the action with Born to Run, coming out in 1975. It's ranked number 27 on Rolling Stone's list of the 500 greatest songs of all time and is also included in the Rock and Roll Hall of Fame 500 songs that shaped rock and roll.
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2: Good afternoon, I'm Josh Bowman. In local news, an apparent murder-suicide at a nursing home in Erie County. The Erie County Sheriff's Office says that a 75-year-old man was visiting his 73-year-old wife at the Meadows at Osborne Park yesterday when staff heard multiple gunshots coming from the room. The man had concealed a gun while entering the facility. The man and woman were discovered with gunshot wounds. 10 people have been arrested in a child predator investigation in Ottawa County. The Sandusky Register reports that an extensive undercover investigation targeted those who allegedly engaged in online solicitation of children. Two of the 10 arrested were a 72-year-old man from Catawba Island Township and a 63-year-old male from Port Clinton. The investigation included law enforcement officers posing as children ages 13, 14, and 15. $100,000 going to help with the prevention of military veteran suicide here locally. According to the Norwalk Reflector, the money has been awarded to Sub-Zero Mission out of Painesville, who will use the funding to provide services locally in Erie, Huron, Sandusky, and Ottawa counties. Sub-Zero also supports homeless vets by providing them with hats, gloves, boots, and sleeping bags during the cold winter months. The Ohio State Highway Patrol is reminding all drivers and passengers of the importance of wearing a safety belt. Ohio law requires all front seat occupants of a passenger vehicle to be buckled up, as well as all passengers under 15 years old

0: regardless of where they are seated in the vehicle. According to patrol statistics, more than 2,700 people who were not wearing an available safety belt were killed in crashes since 2021. Sports, high school football tonight here on 92.9. It's St. Paul against Crestview at 7 o'clock.
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Getting ready for some Halloween action as we serve up Superstition. Hey, this is Jay Coffee. Coming up in less than 10 minutes, we're going to take a look at habits that are aging us.

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0: 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Hey, it's Jay Coffey. So we might blame genetics for making us look older than we feel, but the small routines we follow each day really have a greater influence than we might think. 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
9: 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The stated parties and promotional participants are not liable for injury incurred because of any contest promotion. Limit one winner per household every 30 days. Winner has 30 days from the date of giveaway to pick their prize up. Grand prize drawings will be determined per contest. Winners agree to sign a contest release form as a condition of receiving the prize package. Winners agree to allow the use of his or her name, likeness, and or voice for additional publicity and advertising purposes for the period of 1 year from the grand prize drawing date without additional compensation. WLKR reserves the right to amend these rules at any time. All decisions of WLKR are final. Prizes may not be refunded, transferred, or exchanged. All taxes, including sales tax and federal tax, are the sole responsibility of the winner. Copies of these rules are available by sending a self-addressed stamped envelope to General Contest Rules, care of WLKR, 10327 Milan Road, US Route 250, Milan, Ohio, 44846. 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
4: From the National Weather Service forecast for today, chance of showers at a high of 65. Partly cloudy tonight with a low of 48. Then mostly sunny tomorrow with a high of 65.
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0: Every Time You Go Away. Now, the song was written by Daryl Hall, and Hall & Oates did record their own version in 1980, but it was Paul Young's version out of 1985 that became the international hit. Jay Coffey, so Fox Nation has signed a deal with supermodel Christie Brinkley for an exclusive docuseries called Uptown Girl, The Christie Brinkley Story. It is set to premiere next year on Fox Nation. Comprised of 3 one-hour episodes, the intimate series offers a revealing first-person portrait of the woman behind one of the most recognizable faces in pop culture.
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11: AP News, I'm Ed Donahue. New York Governor Kathy Hochul is appointing the state's Attorney General, Letitia James, as a special prosecutor to investigate a woman's allegation she was gang raped by members of a Cornell University fraternity.
12: This woman, this young woman, had already endured something that is utterly unspeakable. And then at every turn, she was failed by people and institutions with an obligation to protect her.
11: The investigation initially was closed without charges in 2024. Last month, the woman filed a lawsuit, and the local DA in upstate New York reopened the investigation. G7 nations say they have agreed to release 100 million barrels of oil. The AP's Sagar Magani reports it includes substantial amounts of diesel, which has hit record high prices in the U.S.
13: It's a

0: used for President Trump, who says the diesel release will happen immediately. He and Republicans are under growing pressure to address surging fuel prices before next month's midterms, while the president's insisted there will be relief once the Iran war's over.
1: Oil will go down, way down to what it was before the war.
0: There's no end to the war in sight. AAA says the national average for a gallon of diesel is $6.37 after setting a record last month. That's affecting Trump constituencies like fishermen, including Steve Train in Maine.
2: Price of diesel is the highest it has ever been. Our boats run on diesel.
0: Sagar Meghani, Washington.
3: The Labor Department says only 29,000 jobs were added last month and the unemployment rate is higher. PNC Financial Chief Economist Gus Fauché says the higher unemployment number is not a bad thing.
4: The reason it rose is because we had more people looking for work over the month. That's actually a good sign. We've seen fewer people looking for work in recent months, in part because of restrictions on immigration.
3: This is AP News.
5: Here's the deal. The government is over $38 trillion in debt, which means the IRS isn't slowing down. And the tax code is complex and unforgiving. 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
10: 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Falls in the air and cooler temperatures are right around the corner. 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
11: From the National Weather Service forecast for today, chance of showers at a high of 65. Partly cloudy tonight with a low of 48. Then mostly sunny tomorrow with a high of 65.
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0: Your brain says, let's get some work done today. 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

0: The song started off as a poem written by Harry Chapin's wife, and it became an iconic tune, Cats in the Cradle. It is Jay Coffey, and did you know? A study found that having a meaningful conversation once a day will make you happier. Health experts say we should wash our pillows at least 2 to 3 times a year, although many of us don't even come close to doing that. And when kids were asked what they hate to hear their parents say, the number one answer was, money doesn't grow on trees.
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I'll explain in less than 10.

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0: The Commodores and Lady You Bring Me Up. That would be one of the final songs that Lionel Richie would take care of the lead vocals on before he went solo. Hey, it's Jay Coffey. So from Breaking Murphy's Law, we should look on the sunny side because it's actually good for our health. Now, optimists are less likely to develop heart disease, less likely to have high blood pressure, and they can live an average of 9.5 years longer. So as Monty Python once said, look on the sunny side of life.
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11: From the National Weather Service forecast for today, chance of showers at a high of 65. Partly cloudy tonight with a low of 48. Then mostly sunny tomorrow with a high of 65.
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0: Coming out of Sweden, Ace of Base, rolling back the calendar to October 1992 from their album The Sign and All That She Wants. Hey, it is Jane Coffey. So the Food Network's all-new baking game show, Sweet Deceit, challenges teams of three competitors to search for deceptive, hyper-realistic sweets hiding in plain sight in real-world locations, premiering with back-to-back episodes on Monday on the Food Network and also streaming next day on HBO Max.
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3: From the National Weather Service forecast for today, chance of showers at a high of 65. Partly cloudy tonight with a low of 48. Then mostly sunny tomorrow with a high of 65.
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0: Gloria Gaynor scoring herself a Grammy Award for Best Disco Song with I Will Survive. Hey, this is Jay Coffey. So here's a great tip. Keep to your budget by putting down the grocery handbasket and using a full-size cart instead. Now, research shows that bending your arm to carry a basket activates muscles your brain associates with wanting enjoyable things, so you're more likely to grab stuff to treat yourself. So pushing a cart uses different muscles, which your brain links with rejection, making you more selective about what you buy. You know, we humans are very strange creatures.
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0: from the movie of the same name, Who's That Girl from Madonna? Hey, it is Jay Coffey. So when America's Got Talent ends each season, the winner gets $1 million. But the thing is, it's not really $1 million in cash. If the winner decided to take the cash in its entirety after paying taxes on the $1 million prize, the overall sum would be worth about $300,000. Now, if the winner decided to split the prize over the course of 40 years, then the prize would be divided into 40 and paid in $25,000 installments annually. That way adds up to $1 million, but that's before taxes, which reduces the final total dramatically. In other words, the government gets most of the money.
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9: From the National Weather Service forecast for today, chance of showers at a high of 65. Partly cloudy tonight with a low of 48. Then mostly sunny tomorrow with a high of 65.
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0: Earth, Wind & Fire's Philip Bailey, recording his first solo album, Chinese Wall, got together with the great Phil Collins, and the last song recorded for the album would be Easy Lover, the biggest hit from the album.
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0: Coming off his album Too Low for Zero, a big hit for Elton, and I guess that's why they call it the blues. Hey, this is Jay Coffey. So new in theaters today, Donnie Darko. In a funny, moving, and distinctly mind-bending journey through suburban America, one extraordinary but disenchanted teenager is about to take time's arrow for a ride, like being John Malkovich and 2001 A Space Odyssey and too few others. This is one of those mind-melting cinematic achievements. It's rated R, 88% fresh on Rotten Tomatoes.
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7: 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Fall's in the air and cooler temperatures are right around the corner. 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
8: From the National Weather Service forecast for today, chance of showers at a high of 65. Partly cloudy tonight with a low of 48. Then mostly sunny tomorrow with a high of 65.
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0: Exile scoring a one-hit wonder with Kiss You All Over on the Hot 100, although they would have much more success on the country charts. Hey, this is Jay Coffey, and apparently we should start drinking more. Water, that is. Most of us report sipping just 40 ounces of water daily. That's about half the amount recommended to keep us healthy. Now, the lack of water causes an average of 3 muscle cramps, 2 dizzy spells, and 2 headaches a week.
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0: It was announced this week from RFK Racing that RFK and Brad Keselowski will part ways following the 2026 season. In the statement, they announced that Keselowski will conclude his tenure as the driver of the number 6, and it's also reported Brad will leave the organization from an ownership standpoint as well. In a statement Brad Keselowski released on social media, he said, "I'm thankful for everyone who's been part of this journey and for the fans who continue to support me. I look forward to sharing future plans when the time is right." This is certainly a big shakeup in the NASCAR Cup Series, and it will be interesting to see who will fill Brad's seat and where Brad will go in 2027. Brad made it clear he does not plan on retiring. First reported from Jordan Bianchi in an article from The Athletic, the reason for Brad Keselowski's departure are due to disagreements between Keselowski and the Fenway Sports Group over the direction of the team, according to sources briefed on the matter. The checkered flag at Homestead in 2026 will officially mark the end of Brad Keselowski's run at RFK Racing. He joined the team back in 2021. He found victory lane only once over the course of 5 seasons and made the postseason twice. RFK currently has 2 cars in the chase, with Ryan Preece in the 14th position and Chris Buescher in the 15th position. Brad Keselowski failed to make the chase. Is currently 18th. Big news coming out of NASCAR this week. We'll continue to follow it on Garage Pass.
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0: The Cars with Benjamin Orr singing lead. It's called Drive. All right, remember the actor Michael Douglas? He and Kathleen Turner did a bunch of movies together back in the day, Romancing the Stone and a couple of other ones, one other one at least. Anyway, they had denied all that time that they were, you know, dating. But now it can be told. Michael Douglas has a memoir. Yes, they were involved. Very much so. In fact, Michael Douglas asked Kathleen Turner's permission to reveal this information, you know, before he wrote the book and all that stuff. So she said, yeah, why not?
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4: From the National Weather Service forecast for tonight, partly cloudy skies with a low of 48. Sunny tomorrow with a high of 65. Then mostly cloudy tomorrow night with a low of 43.
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0: Ordinary World, the name of the song with Duran Duran and it's John Summers. Now, you can boost your joy instantly by standing next to a happy person. This is from a research journal called Psychological Science, for what it's worth. And you decide what it's worth, right? For a quick pick-me-up, pinpoint the happiest person in nearby, in your orbit or whatever. Stand close to him or her. Inhale deeply. Research finds you can catch someone else's joy by inhaling that person's scent. Yeah, I don't know.
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6: 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This is Josh Bowman. Mark Lane and I will be in studio talking some high school football with a winning coach from Friday night. We'll also have Shane Fisher, the head girls golf coach at Edison, as they talk about their upcoming state tournament appearance. And our buddy Nick Hurst, our Guardians guy, will preview the Guards and White Sox American League Division Series. 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
17: From the National Weather Service forecast for tonight, partly cloudy skies with a low of 48. Sunny tomorrow with a high of 65. Then mostly cloudy tomorrow night with a low of 43.
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0: Billy Joel, only the good die young, he says. I'm John Summers. Okay, how much coffee is okay to drink, right? New guidelines from the American Heart Association say drinking up to 5 8-ounce cups a day is generally safe for most adults, linked to a lower risk of heart failure, stroke, and heart disease in people. 5 cups a day, that's a lot.
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2: Good afternoon. I'm Josh Bowman. In local news, an apparent murder-suicide at a nursing home in Erie County. The Erie County Sheriff's Office says that a 75-year-old man was visiting his 73-year-old wife at the Meadows at Osborne Park yesterday when staff heard multiple gunshots coming from the room. The man had concealed a gun while entering the facility. The man and woman were discovered with gunshot wounds. 10 people have been arrested in a child predator investigation in Ottawa County. The Sandusky Register reports that an extensive undercover investigation targeted those who allegedly engaged in online solicitation of children. Two of the 10 arrested were a 72-year-old man from Catawba Island Township and a 63-year-old male from Port Clinton. The investigation included law enforcement officers posing as children ages 13, 14, and 15. $100,000 going to help with the prevention of military veteran suicide here locally. According to the Norwalk Reflector, the money has been awarded to Sub-Zero Mission out of Painesville, who will use the funding to provide services locally in Erie, Huron, Sandusky, and Ottawa counties. Sub-Zero also supports homeless vets by providing them with hats, gloves, boots, and sleeping bags during the cold winter months. The Ohio State Highway Patrol is reminding all drivers and passengers of the importance of wearing a safety belt. Ohio law requires all front seat occupants of a passenger vehicle to be buckled up, as well as all passengers under 15 years old, regardless of where they are seated in the vehicle. According to patrol statistics, more than 2,700 people who were not wearing an available safety belt were killed in crashes since 2021. Sports, high school football tonight here on 92.9. It's St. Paul against Crestview at 7 o'clock. It's high school football week 7. Here's our broadcast schedule for Friday night. On K96, it's Clyde at Edison. On 95.3 WLKR, tune in for Bellevue at Huron. And then on 92.9 WLKR Classic Friday night, a Firelands Conference battle with St. Paul hosting Crestview. All games start at 6:30 with coaches' interviews, followed by kickoffs at 7.
3: The following are general contest rules for WLKR. 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No employee or any member of their families of the Elyria-Lorraine Broadcasting Company, its advertisers and promoters of any contest are eligible. The stated parties and promotional participants are not liable for injury incurred because of any contest promotion. Limit one winner per household every 30 days. Winner has 30 days from the date of giveaway to pick their prize up. Grand prize drawings will be determined per contest. Winners agree to sign a contest release form as a condition of receiving the prize package. Winners agree to allow the use of his or her name, likeness, and or voice for additional publicity and advertising purposes for the period of 1 year from the grand prize drawing date without additional compensation. WLKR reserves the right to amend these rules at any time. All decisions of WLKR are final. Prizes may not be refunded, transferred, or exchanged. All taxes, including sales tax and federal tax, are the sole responsibility of the winner. Copies of these rules are available by sending a self-addressed stamped envelope to General Contest Rules, care of WLKR, 10327 Milan Road, US Route 250, Milan, Ohio, 44846. Rules are also available at WLKRradio.com.
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0: 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It did very well, as a matter of fact, okay? And since it went to number one, it meant that now the Bee Gees had the most number ones of any other artist of the 1970s with that song. Yeah, not bad, guys. Good job. Love You Inside and Out, Bee Gees. Today's Lost Classic. We'll do another one on Monday, right around the same time.
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4: From the National Weather Service forecast for tonight, partly cloudy skies with a low of 48. Sunny tomorrow with a high of 65. Then mostly cloudy tomorrow night with a low of 43.
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0: Hungry Hearts is Bruce Springsteen, originally written for the Ramones, believe it or not. I know, right? I can't hear the Ramones doing that, but Bruce's producer said, nah, you got to keep that one.
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0: John Parr, theme from the movie St. Elmo's Fire, another very angsty 80s movie there. And have you ever wondered, is there a real St. Elmo? I mean, the name itself sounds... Well, there is, as a matter of fact. Also known as St. Erasmus of Formia. He was a real 3rd century bishop and martyr, and his feast day is June 2nd. See, now you know everything.
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1: AP News, I'm Ed Donahue. Krista Pike's attorneys say she remains in a hospital where she was placed on a ventilator and unconscious hours after her failed execution in Tennessee. Retired AP reporter Mike Grotchik has witnessed executions in Texas.
2: You can go through all the methods, the lethal injection or the hanging or the electrocutions or the firing squad or the gas chamber. In all the other cases, I think it's come to a conclusion. The inmate died. And this is the first one that I'm aware of where the inmate lived. So yeah, it's a big deal.
1: There is a new investigator in New York in a rape case.
3: Governor Kathy Hochul says she decided to name State Attorney General Letitia James a special prosecutor in a Cornell University gang rape case because police and the Tompkins County prosecutor failed the victim when she reported being plied with drugs and alcohol and sexually assaulted by several men in a fraternity house in 2024. And the investigation was initially closed without charges.
4: This young woman had already endured something that is utterly unspeakable. And then at every turn, she was failed by people and institutions with an obligation to protect her.
3: The woman has now filed suit against seven members of Chi Phi fraternity, the fraternity itself, Cornell University, and others. I'm Donna Water.
1: The NFL has suspended San Francisco 49ers owner Jed York for 6 games following his arrest earlier this year in a prostitution sting in Ohio. York has been credited with 3 games served. Tony Romo is out at CBS. The former Dallas Cowboys quarterback was arrested in July in Wisconsin, charged with drunk driving. G7 nations are releasing reserves of oil that includes diesel to try to ease soaring prices. A weak report on jobs has stocks higher at the closing bell on Wall Street. This is AP News.
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9: From the National Weather Service forecast for tonight, partly cloudy skies with a low of 48. Sunny tomorrow with a high of 65. Then mostly cloudy tomorrow night with a low of 43.
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0: Toto and Hold the Line from Toto 4, and I'm John Summers. AI is telling us the most beautiful place in the world is Peyto Lake in Canada. It's a natural wonder known for its neon blue water surrounded by dazzling mountains. Second most beautiful place in the world is Meru Island in the Maldives, which captivates travelers with its white sands and tropical blue waters. It was about a month ago, I took a trip to Canada, Alberta, to Lake Louise with its blue waters and up through Banff and the beautiful Rockies. I mean, if that's not the most beautiful place in the world, it sure ranks up there in the top 10.
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2: Good afternoon.

0: Good afternoon. I'm Josh Bowman. In local news, an apparent murder-suicide at a nursing home in Erie County. The Erie County Sheriff's Office says that a 75-year-old man was visiting his 73-year-old wife at the Meadows at Osborne Park yesterday when staff heard multiple gunshots coming from the room. The man had concealed a gun while entering the facility. The man and woman were discovered with gunshot wounds. 10 people have been arrested in a child predator investigation in Ottawa County. The Sandusky Register reports that an extensive undercover investigation targeted those who allegedly engaged in online solicitation of children. Two of the 10 arrested were a 72-year-old man from Catawba Island Township and a 63-year-old male from Port Clinton. The investigation included law enforcement officers posing as children ages 13, 14, and 15. $100,000 going to help with the prevention of military veteran suicide here locally. According to the Norwalk Reflector, the money has been awarded to Sub-Zero Mission out of Painesville, who will use the funding to provide services locally in Erie, Huron, Sandusky, and Ottawa counties. Sub-Zero also supports homeless vets by providing them with hats, gloves, boots, and sleeping bags during the cold winter months. The Ohio State Highway Patrol is reminding all drivers and passengers of the importance of wearing a safety belt. Ohio law requires all front seat occupants of a passenger vehicle to be buckled up, as well as all passengers under 15 years old, regardless of where they are seated in the vehicle. According to patrol statistics, more than 2,700 people who were not wearing an available safety belt were killed in crashes since 2021. Sports, high school football tonight here on 92.9. It's St. Paul against Crestview at 7 o'clock.
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0: John Summers here with Saturday in the Park. Why not? It's fall. It's beautiful.
1: Maybe. Well, the weather's unpredictable. We know this.
0: Here comes Chicago.

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1: 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Antonacci going back. 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Guardians will win it.
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6: From the National Weather Service forecast for tonight, partly cloudy skies with a low of 48. Sunny tomorrow with a high of 65. Then mostly cloudy tomorrow night with a low of 43.
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0: Cardigans and Love Fool. And of course, it's John Summers. The holiday's coming up. 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
1: AP News, I'm Ben Thomas. A disappointing September employment report from the Labor Department this morning. Ed Donahue has numbers.
2: The government says only 29,000 jobs were added last month. There was a slight uptick in the unemployment rate. Gus Fauché, chief economist at PNC Financial, explains what this could mean for the Federal Reserve.
3: There are concerns that the Federal Reserve may need to hike interest rates aggressively. I think with a decent jobs report, but not a great one, that puts less pressure on the Fed to increase the Fed funds rate.
2: It has calmed concerns about a potentially hot U.S. economy worsening inflation. I'm Ed Donahue.
1: Stocks rose on the news. The Dow added 250 points, or about 0.5%. The S&P rose 0.7%, the Nasdaq 1.2%. Oil prices yo-yoed, Brent crude again settling above $102 per barrel. U.S. gasoline prices remain high, but eased again. AAA has the national average for regular grade just under $4.40 a gallon. In Tennessee, Krista Pike's attorneys say she's on a ventilator and unconscious after her failed execution. And Sagar Meghani reports FBI employees have something new to read.
4: It's called the Patel Report, after Director Kash Patel, a classified report examining what the FBI says are chapters from its storied history where it fell short. The AP learned of the report through an internal message, and while it's unclear just what episodes are mentioned, the report's very existence is in line with Patel's criticism of his predecessors and agents he says politicized the Bureau, like those who investigated President Trump. During his confirmation hearing last year, Patel pledged he would not seek retribution.
5: I have no interest, no desire, and will not, if confirmed, go backwards.
4: Yet the report bearing his name says, quote, "The Patel Report looks backward because accountability demands it." Sagar Meghani, Washington.
1: This is AP News.
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11: From the National Weather Service forecast for tonight, partly cloudy skies with a low of 48. Sunny tomorrow with a high of 65. Then mostly cloudy tomorrow night with a low of 43.
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0: Leonard Skinner, Dan, yeah, you got it. Sweet Home Alabama. Well, this is kind of weird. This happened. A 50-year-old blind man from England is very lucky to be alive after he drove a car 150 miles despite being drunk and not having a driver's license or insurance. Now, he said that he had decided to drive to Scotland to escape his woes after drinking 4 bottles of wine. And he lived to tell about it. I don't even know if I believe that.
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0: Cheap Trick and I Want You to Want Me, recorded live Budokan in Japan. It's John Summers, and boy, it's one way to get out of paying the bill at a restaurant. It's a little more elaborate than just the old dine and dash, right? It's happened at a Red Lobster. The guy allegedly tried to skip out on his $63 bill. He called 911 and faked like he was, well, sick. He was arrested. This happened. The Douglas County Jail has a new inmate and theft of services, unlawful conduct. And he's currently being held on $3,000 bond. Yeah, it didn't work is what I'm trying to say.
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0: Aerosmith, Dude Looks Like a Lady. Lead singer Steven Tyler, believe it or not, was raised to appreciate the work of romantic classical composers like Chopin, Bach, and Beethoven. Even though that song doesn't really sound like any of those guys.
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2: 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I am Josh Bowman. Chris Morgan and Steve Silcox will call the game for you tonight. And with us right now, Crestview head coach Steve Haverdill. Thanks for joining us, coach. We appreciate it. How's practice been treating you and your team this week?
3: Good. We've had a few good weeks, a few good days of practice, and hopefully it's leading up, they've gained some confidence.

0: confidence a little bit from last week's win, and so hopefully we can carry that into the game tonight.
1: Yeah, let's talk about that win last week against Catholic Central. Tell us how that game went. Kind of walk us through that game a little bit.
0: I mean, it was just one of those where, you know, we got off to a good start, got off quickly, got the ball and scored, and started gaining some confidence there, and then defense got a couple stops, and it just kind of snowballed from there, and things just kind of took off. We ended up having 41 points in the first half and got to that running clock, and got to play a lot of the young guys, other young guys, I should say, because we're very young as it is, but the other young guys in, and so everybody was able to get in, and it was nice to get that one in the win column.
1: Yeah, I was going to say, getting a win like that, your first win of the season, that has to build some confidence for you and your young guys, right?
0: It does, and they show that, you know, what it takes to win a game and to play the full four quarters, and they were able to do that, and now they know that they're able to do that. We just have to string it together, and now we have a very good football team that we're getting ready to play tonight. So
1: let's talk about your young roster, Coach. Who's been standing out for you? We'll start with the offensive side. Who's been playing well for you?
0: I think our line is doing well. They're you know, giving us opportunities to run the ball, and then also pass protecting well when we do play action, stuff like that. You know, so that's always a plus. Carson Keener's been doing well at wide receiver, being able to get open out of that slot position. And so I think in general, when you have that, and then you have a guy, you know, like a guy like Wyatt Barber running the ball, it gives us a little bit of opportunity to be somewhat balanced, even though we are predominantly running the ball. But we can be a little bit balanced and kind of make defenses think a little bit.
1: And on the defensive side, who's been performing for you?
0: I think when you look at it, Bronson Rose has been playing really well at the linebacker position. You know, our D-line has been playing pretty well as well. So when you're able to play well in the trenches, that keeps you in some ball games, and that's where we've been recently been able to be in games that were or getting the win. So I think those guys have been doing very well in that aspect of it as well. So
1: Steve Haverdill with us here from Crestview at St. Paul tonight. This is the In the Huddle pregame coaches show. And let's talk about St. Paul. They're coming off a big win over New London last Saturday night. What's your scouting report on this year's St. Paul team?
0: You know, it's the same every year. They're hard-nosed. They get after you. They play downhill extremely hard and physical. And that's on the offensive side. And then on defense, it's no different. They're going to fly around and play good, sound defense. And you know, you can't make mistakes against them. You can't be behind the chains. And obviously, you can't have turnovers. So we know we're going to have to play somewhat of a perfect game to go in there and get the win. And that's a challenge that, you know, we're looking forward to.
1: Yeah, and you kind of touched on it there a little bit, your keys. Do you feel what you just said are some of the bigger keys in this matchup?
0: Definitely. I mean, I think if you go back and look at the last 5 to 6 years of St. Paul versus Crestview, whoever won the trenches won the game. And that's what it's going to come down to again tonight. It's the guys up front on both sides of the ball, and who's going to win that war. And whoever does, that team's going to end up probably winning the football game.
1: All right. Thanks for joining us, Coach. We'll go ahead and let you go. We appreciate it. And best of luck to you and the Cougars on Friday night, okay?
0: Thanks. Appreciate it.
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1: You definitely don't want to miss our next Stein Olsen and Stang CPAs High School Volleyball Match of the Week. 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So tune in on Thursday, October 8th, starting around 6:30. 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
1: 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It is Crestview at St. Paul tonight in Firelands Conference football, and with us right now, the head coach of St. Paul, Chris Dowdy. Thanks for joining us, Chris. How are you guys feeling coming out of that win against New London and heading into this Crestview matchup?
3: You know, honestly, anytime you come out with a win, that's a great feeling. You know, to win in the fashion that we did, you know, we felt really good about a lot of things. Obviously, starting the game off with a kickoff return.

0: for a touchdown was a nice spark to get things going. And then defensively, we played a great game overall, forcing a lot of three and outs throughout the course of the night. And then offensively, you know, we moved the ball really well. I think we only punted one time throughout the course of the night and got stopped on a fourth down one time. But overall, you know, we scored a lot of touchdowns, which is obviously a really good thing, especially with as much as we struggled offensively early in the season. So it was a nice confidence booster, kind of a night for our players, and, you know, something that we can continue to build off of.
1: Yeah, let's talk about your defense, pitching a shutout in that one against New London. I know New London came into that game with some good offense there, good quarterback there, and some receivers. Defensively, Rocco Rizzo, I thought, was just tremendous for you on Saturday night. He was one of our players of the game on our broadcast and just dominant on defense. Talk about Rizzo and what he was able to do and just what he's done for you this season. I know he's been a big impact player for you.
0: Yeah, he has. You know, Rocco's a kid that's had a great attitude with things and is consistently working to improve. Rocco, first and foremost, has some really good athletic qualities that we look for in defensive linemen, especially our defensive ends. He's got the speed to go sideline to sideline and contain a quarterback. And obviously he showed that his pass rushing capabilities are pretty strong as well with his pressure that he got throughout the night and the actual sacks he was able to come up with throughout the course of the game. You know, he's battled through some ankle injuries throughout the season. So, you know, he's shown a lot of toughness throughout that. But, yeah, really, really pleased with his efforts and improvement.
1: Yeah, and your defense as a whole, you can't argue with what happened against New London pitching that shutout. But how do you feel defensively? You feel like you guys have been improving week to week?
0: I do. You know, the thing is our kids have really embraced their communication as a defense, and that has gotten a little bit stronger every single week to where, you know, if you've got strong communication, you've got 11 guys on the same page, and that allows you to fly to the football a lot better. You know, so that's one thing I'm really happy with and pleased with is, you know, our ability to communicate and fly to the football and do it in an aggressive fashion that, you know, can force some turnovers at times as well.
1: And offensively, of course, you got Casey Freeze in there running the football for you. We saw a number of guys get carries for you on Saturday night with that running clock situation. And you guys having the big lead, you were able to get a lot of guys in there. Talk about, that and, you know, getting some of your youth in there, especially in the fourth quarter of that game.
0: Yeah, you know, looking at our varsity guys in the backfield with Casey Freeze and Abel Couch and Zeke Dvorak, you know, they've done a great job of again, embracing their role in the offense. You know, we struggled a little bit early. It's, you know, there are a couple sophomores back there. So, you know, understanding the mindset of being a varsity running back is something that takes a little bit of time to develop. And, you know, just the quickness that it takes to hit a hole and, you know, put yourself in position to break a tackle. You know, so a lot of it was just some learning moments throughout the beginning of the season, obviously going against some really tough defenses as well. But, you know, they've continued to improve and show that, you know, they are varsity capable running backs and are going to continue to show that throughout the season. You know, and obviously, you know, being able to develop a lead like that at halftime and getting the younger players into the game was a lot of fun. You know, it's always cool to have those kids get in there on a Friday night. And not only did they get in, they had some success. You know, our young guys were able to score a touchdown. Our real young guys were still able to move the ball. And you know, the young defense was able to, you know, maintain that shutout, which is huge. If you're able to get a shutout with a 49-0 win, you know, that means your younger kids were also playing some defense throughout the course of the night, too, and being able to contain that offense.
1: Talking with Chris Doughty here, St. Paul head coach, taking on Crestview tonight here on 92.9. And Crestview, I know it's been kind of a struggle for Crestview this year, but they are coming off a win in their last game, their first win of the season. What do you know about Crestview, and what do you need to do against them?
0: You know, Crestview offensively, it's a similar offense to what they've been doing. You know, they run a lot of two-back sets with some single tight and two tight ends. So they like to run the ball. They will pass the ball. They've run a couple different kids at quarterback this year. They've got a senior, the Hernandez boy, and then the Keener is a freshman that they've recently been working in more. So, you know, they're not afraid to throw the football, but their preference is to run the ball. They've got a few senior linemen that have done a real nice job for them this season with a couple young guys mixed in as well. Defensively, they run their 3-3 defense that they've been in the last several years now. I would say they're not quite as aggressive with what they're doing, you know, slanting and blitzing linebackers as much this year, but, you know, they're still effective at doing that. And Coach Haverdell does a great job of putting those kids in position to be successful. And that obviously showed last week in their big win.
1: All right, Chris, we'll go ahead and let you go. We'll wrap it up here.

0: Here, thanks so much for joining us, as always, and best of luck to you and the Flyers Friday night, okay?
1: All right, sounds good. Thanks, Josh.
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8: Good evening and welcome to Contractor Stadium in Norwalk. 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It's St. Paul at home taking on a Crestview tonight on WLKR Classic. This is your Goodwill Industries pregame show, brought to you, of course, by Goodwill Industries of Erie, Huron, Ottawa, and Sandusky Counties. I'm Chris Morgan along with Steve Silcox tonight, and boy, Steve, interesting matchup between these two teams tonight.
9: Yeah, you know, when's the last time that you've seen losing records on both sides of this? It's going to be an interesting ball game for the fact that, you know, they still have a slight chance of making the playoffs, and boy, if they could put a run together here at the last part of the season, who knows what's going to happen from here out.
8: Both teams definitely in a position, Steve, where they're pretty much going to have to win out if they're going to even give themselves a chance. But if you're St. Paul, you're sitting there at 2-3 overall. You might be able to afford one more loss, depending on how the rest of things shake out in the region down in Division 7. But not a whole lot of room for error getting down in the last few weeks.
9: No, you know, St. Paul's is finally starting to get some of their guys that have been hurt most of the season back. We noticed that they're not all back yet, but the injury bug has really put a damper on St. Paul's this year. But Ashland

0: Crestview, they're kind of in the same situation. They're young this year. So it's just a weird feeling this year for seeing both of these teams coming in with a losing record.
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2: Welcome back to the Goodwill Industries pregame show live from Contractor Stadium in Norwalk. 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Thanks for joining us once again tonight. I'm Chris Morgan alongside Steve Silcox. Crestview, Steve, coming into this one at 1-5 overall, 0-2 in Firelands Conference play. But they were able to get a big bounce-back win last week, a 47-7 victory on the road against Catholic Central out of Springfield.
3: Yeah, and you know, they put up some good numbers, too, and maybe that'll jump into tonight's game, you know, if they can get a little momentum coming into this game. But, you know, you got to look at St. Paul's, too. They don't want them to have a whole lot of momentum coming into this game, so... Yeah, it'll be interesting.
2: Now, of course, last week you mentioned those good numbers. None other than the freshman starting quarterback, Camden Keener, getting his first career start as a high school quarterback last week. Threw for 153 yards and a touchdown, while older brother Carson Keener continued his big season at the wide receiver position. He had 104 receiving yards and that one touchdown catch. Wyatt Barber, though, he was big on the ground here for the Cougars last week. He ran for 152 yards and two touchdowns. They're going to need a big night out of Barber tonight if they're going to beat St. Paul on the road.
3: Yeah, I think their run game's going to have to come into play tonight, and they're going to throw a little bit, but yeah, their run game's huge for tonight.
2: On the season, Barber comes in with 412 total rushing yards on 81 carries with three touchdowns. Ben Sandvik also has 31 carries for 157 yards and two scores. So expect to see him a little bit tonight as well as that fullback out of the I formation. A couple of different looks that Crestview likes to give offensively, but when you know when they want to run the ball, they're hopping in the old school I and just ramming it down your throat.
3: Yeah, and they play a lot of old school football. I look at it as... you know, let's run the ball, and we're going to play smash mouth.
2: Keener, of course. Carson, the older brother, comes in with 24 receptions for 402 yards and four touchdowns. It's going to be a whole lot of him at the receiving position again tonight. But if St. Paul wants to take him out of the ball game and make sure that they have to go somewhere else with the football, that's where things could get dicey for Crestview. Yeah. No other receiver on that Cougar roster has more than five catches all season.
3: Which is hard to believe. We're in week 7, and that's not even a catch a game. And so, yeah, they rely a lot on Keener, and so we'll see if St. Paul's can do that defensively.
2: Now, of course, the other big thing with Crestview this season, they are an extremely young team. They've only got 6 seniors on the current roster, but not just that. Of those 6 seniors, that makes up just 9 total upperclassmen between seniors and juniors for the Cougars this year.
3: Yeah, and they're very young, and you can see that coming into week 7. But, man, they're starting to play better ball here lately. Who knows what's going to happen here in the down stretch to the end of the season.
2: Now for St. Paul, they come into tonight 2-3 overall, 1-1 in the Firelands Conference, off a big win themselves last week, bouncing back after the loss against Western Reserve with a shutout win at home on homecoming night last Saturday night, 49-0 against New London. Levi Rosbert started that game out in a big way, returned the opening kickoff for a touchdown, and the Flyers never looked back after that. But Casey Freeze, another big night on the ground for the Flyers.
3: Yeah, he had almost 200 yards on the ground, and we can't forget Couch either. He had almost 100 yards on the ground. So between the two of them, we're pushing almost 300 yards rushing. So you know what St. Paul's wants to try to do. They want to run the ball, and they're going to sprinkle in some passes, but their key is if they can get the run game going tonight, it's going to be tough for Crestview to slow them down.
2: Now, when they do tend to go to the air for St. Paul, it's been a lot of Wyatt Hauser this season. He missed last week due to injury, but he is back this week. 17 of 36 passing on the season for Hauser with 269 yards, one touchdown, and two interceptions. Zach Roth, of course, started last week against New London, going 3-for-4 in that ball game. So, once again, St. Paul doesn't throw the ball a lot, but they will if they have to. And that's what Crestview is banking on tonight defensively.
3: Yeah, and if you're Crestview,

0: you're coming into this game, boy, if I can slow down their running game, this could be an interesting night.
1: Freeze comes in with 70 rushes for 475 yards and 3 touchdowns. That's with missing a game, might I add, with Casey Freeze this year. And Levi Rossbert, 10 catches for 142 yards and a score. They might need a big night from him in the receiving core for the Flyers this evening.
0: Yeah, and you know, if Crestview comes in with the idea that we're going to stop their running game, who knows? We might have to throw the ball all night.
1: And, of course, when you look at things with St. Paul, they have been decimated with that injury bug all season long. We have not seen what's the name I'm looking for here?
0: Rafael Gross.
1: We haven't seen Rafael Gross most of the season. They've had to deal with injuries from Hauser, Freeze a couple of times as well. So finally getting a little bit healthier, though, getting into the final stretch run for the Flyers. And that could be big for Chris Doughty in this squad.
0: Well, and they need to if they're going to make a run. As simple as that, they got to get healthy, and they could actually make a good push here. That they, like you said earlier, they got to damn near win out in order for them to be able to be playoff contention.
1: Right now, just on the outside looking in of the playoff rankings, the top 12 in each region go. St. Paul currently ranks 16th in Region 25 in the latest computer ranking polls. So they're going to need to win out for sure, possibly get a little bit of help if they can get themselves in that position. Now, they do have a chance to help themselves out next week. South Central right now sitting in that 12 spot. That's who St. Paul takes on next week on the road next Friday night. So an opportunity to help themselves out going down the line.
0: Yeah, there's going to be some big computer points coming for St. Paul's. You know, they got South Central there. And this is a big game tonight to really get them motivated towards the playoffs.
1: Absolutely is. Our game time temperature tonight is brought to you, as always, by Norwalk Heating and Air Conditioning, number one in customer satisfaction, carrying Lennox brands and fixing all systems to ensure your home or business stays comfortable year-round. That's Norwalk Heating and Air Conditioning, sitting right around 61 degrees as we approach opening kickoff tonight. Sure doesn't feel like it, though.
0: No,
1: already expecting lows to drop down near 50 this evening.
0: Well, I was going to guess it's already in the 50s because it's cool up here.
1: It's almost to that point.
0: But it's a beautiful night for football. It was raining this morning, and I'm like, oh boy, I don't know if I want to sit in this tonight.
1: Thankfully, not going to have that problem here tonight. The rain is far gone here in the area. Some lingering clouds still, but that is quite all right with the sun breaking through in the later portions of the evening. Opening coin toss brought to you, as always, as well by First National Bank of Bellevue with 9 locations across the Firelands. 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Crestview won the coin toss and elected to defer. So we will see St. Paul get the opening kickoff as they will receive it and go on offense first here this evening. And quickly, Steve, before the opening kickoff, let's get your keys to the game for this one tonight.
0: Well, it's kind of simple for St. Paul's. They've got to be able to control the ball, not make that big turnover. You know, they just got to take care of the ball tonight.
1: 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They're a not-for-profit credit union serving you in Erie, Huron, and Crawford counties. St. Paul and Crestview taking the field for tonight's opening kickoff, brought to you by our friends at Westside Sunoco on West Main Street in Norwalk. 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St. Paul will be going from left to right on your radio dial in the home of black uniforms, black jerseys, black pants, so red striping along the shoulders and sides of the pants with the white numbering and lettering, red trim along the outside. For Crestview in their away white uniforms, white jerseys with red pants, red numbering and lettering to go along with black striping along the outside. And kicking off, going from right to left on your radio dial, will be the normal starting quarterback up until about a week or so ago here for Crestview, Colton Hernandez.

0: Hernandez handling kickoff duties here for the Cougars this evening.
1: Yeah, are you ready, partner?
0: That we are. Getting ready for week 7 already. Where is the time going here in this football season?
1: It's amazing. We're at week 7 already.
0: So Hernandez on to kick this one away for Crestview. Has it teed up at midfield at the 40-yard line. Three deep return men back for St. Paul, setting up variously around their 5 and 10-yard line. Hernandez waits for the signal from the official to get things underway. Runs up to the ball, and we are underway. A little squib kick over to the far left side. It's going to be fielded by St. Paul on the bounce. Almost unable to come up with that football, but the Flyers able to fall on it, and they'll start out first down and 10 at their own 38-yard line. Interesting decision there to go to almost an onside-style kick there for the Cougars off the rip.
1: Well, it almost worked, too, so you got to give them a little credit on that. That was actually well-placed kick there.
0: And now we will see Wyatt Hauser back out at quarterback for St. Paul this week. Missed last week due to injury, the 6-foot, 160-pound junior. Back out there with the starting offense for the St. Paul Flyers here at home in week number 7. 2-3 overall, 1-1 in conference play. Looking for a big win here tonight. Two backs in the backfield, Freeze and Couch. With Hauser under center, it'll be Freeze. First play from scrimmage. Freeze with some room to run. Gets brought down at the second level by the defender for Crestview. That's Easton Conley making the stop. If he didn't, Freeze might still be running, but instead it's first down and 10. St. Paul at their own 48 after a gain of 10 for Freeze.
1: That was an excellent run. He saw a hole there in the middle of the line there, and he jumped it. Boy, he got at it.
0: So a big first down play for the Flyers. Moves to 6 again. First down and 10 near midfield. Same formation. Hauser under center. This time it's Couch taking the handoff from the left side. Keeps the legs churning up the middle as he takes a couple defenders with him across midfield down to the Crestview 47, maybe the 46-yard line. Looks like they'll give him to the 46 for a gain of 6 yards to bring up 2nd and 4.
1: This is where St. Paul needs to be in these short down, you know, where you're second down and short. It makes it easier for them to call the plays.
0: Right back up on the line of scrimmage. This time, Freeze taking the carry, going to break a tackle up the middle, breaks another one over on the far sideline. Casey Freeze now in a foot race with a few defenders being brought down just inside the 25-yard line. Big second down carry for Casey Freeze. Gets it deeper into Cougar territory. First down and 10 for the Flyers as they are within striking distance just a minute into the ballgame.
1: What an incredible run. I actually thought he was going to be down almost at the line of scrimmage there. And he busted that out and went out towards the sides.
0: So the gain is to the 16-yard line for Casey Freeze on his second carry of the night. Flyers are in the red zone. Two backs in the backfield with Hauser under center. Freeze and Couch in the backfield. Couch takes the carry this time off the left side. This time he'll be met for a short gain on the play. Brought down after a gain of just 1 as Couch unable to find a little bit of room there on that left side.
1: Yeah, Crestview looked like they stunted a couple linebackers there to kind of plug that one up.
0: You heard Chris Dowdy, head coach for St. Paul's, talking about in the pregame show how they haven't really been doing that too much defensively this year with those stunts up front for the Cougars. But Steve Haverdill pulling one out of his back pocket there. Three backs in the backfield. Wing T for the Flyers on second down. Couch takes the carry left side. Bounces it back up. Has a blocker out in front. Gets another good gain down inside the 10-yard line. That'll be close to the first down marker, but looks to be about a yard shy. They'll put the ball now at the 8-yard line. 3rd and 1 coming up now for St. Paul. 10-10 left to go in the opening quarter. Flyers on the march early as Zeke Dvorak checks into the backfield. Couch going to take a break over on the Flyer sideline. 3rd and 1. Hauser under center. Three backs in the backfield. On 3rd down, handoff is up the middle. They're going to get the first down and a few more yards inside the 5.
2: Number 19, River

0: Oh, that was Couch.
1: The other Couch brother, River, on the carry that time for the Flyers. The 5'11 sophomore, excuse me, 5'11 junior, takes the carry up the gut and inside the 5-yard line. First and goal now for the Flyers. 9:40 left to go in quarter number one. Right back to the line of scrimmage. Hauser under center. Two backs in the backfield. Freeze takes the carry this time, and he's got nowhere to go. Crestview coming up with a big play defensively to hold Freeze for maybe a gain of one, if anything. Montgomery Klein on the stop there for Crestview. Brings up second and goal here for the Flyers. They'll place the ball at the 3-yard line. 9:15 already left to go here in quarter number one on this first possession of the night. Hauser gets the new play from the Flyer sideline. On second and goal from the 3-yard line. Three backs in the backfield. Hauser under center. This time, Dvorak takes the carry left side, rumbling towards the goal line, and he reaches across and in. Flyers strike first here at home.
0: That's exactly what they needed. You know, they didn't even throw the ball. You know, they ran the entire series there.
1: All run plays as the Flyers go right down the field, and they score the first points of the night on a 3-minute, 1-second drive. And that will bring on the left-footed kicker, Nate Griffin, on to attempt the PAT. 6-0, Flyers out in front. Griffin trying to tack on one more. PAT is up and good. 7-0, St. Paul out in front. 8:59 left to go in the first quarter. We'll be right back on 92.9 WLKR Classic.
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1: A 3-yard touchdown run from Zeke Dvorak plus the Nate Griffin PAT makes it 7-0. St. Paul out in front of Crestview. 8:59 left to go in quarter number one off of St. Paul's first possession of the night. Thanks for joining us here tonight. Once again, I'm Chris Morgan alongside Steve Silcox. What an opening drive there for the Flyers.
0: Yes, I don't even know if they had any yards going backwards. That they just kept running the ball. They looked really good that first series.
1: They're going to need to continue to look good here if they want to get a win in week 7 and improve to the 500 mark. They come into tonight 2-3 overall, 1-1 in Firelands Conference play. And now Nate Griffin on to kick this one deep. Of course, Steve, last year we saw him make the game-winning kick against Stephen Calvert.
0: Yeah, that was fun, wasn't it?
1: It was. Griffin definitely has a big leg, and he's going to kick this one deep here for the Flyers. Lone deep return man here for Crestview. Fields it around the 10-yard line, trying to find some room on the return. That is going to be the running back, Wyatt Barber, on the return.
5: Number 22, Wyatt Barber.
1: He's going to get across the 25, down near the 26, maybe the 27-yard line, and that will be where the freshman quarterback, Camden Keener, standing at 5'7", 140 pounds, wearing number 10 in his second career start under center, will come out for his first possession here in hostile territory on the road in Norwalk against St. Paul. They'll put the ball at the 28-yard line. First down and 10 here for the Cougars. It'll be Keener under center here on first down. Two backs in the backfield, wing T behind him as well. This will be a handoff left side trying to get up the edge. Now cutting back towards the outside and got nowhere to go that time. The fullback, Gavin Webb. Gets maybe a yard or two on the second effort, but good defense by the Flyers swarming to the football. They'll give him 2 yards officially out to the 30-yard line. 8.5 minutes left to go in the opening quarter. 7-0 St. Paul. First possession of the night here for the Cougars on the road with their freshman quarterback, Camden Keener. Threw for 153 yards in his first career start last week. Might have to throw for at least that here on the road. In the I formation on second down and 8, it'll be Keener under center. Deep tailback is Barber. He'll get the handoff on the counterplay, and the Flyers are going to stuff him for a loss. They'll put him back to the 29-yard line, just a loss of 1 on the play, but that Flyer defensive line not making things easy up front for the Cougars.
0: No, now they're in third and long, and you almost got to throw it now, so we're going to find out if the freshman can throw.

0: Zeke Dvorak coming up from that defensive tackle spot to make the first contact for the Flyers. And it brings up third and nine. Likely we'll see the first throw for the freshman Camden Keener. He'll line up in the shotgun on third and nine. One back on either side of him with two receivers over to his right. This time it'll be a screen to the right side looking for big brother Carson. But a little too much mustard on the pass from the freshman Camden. It'll fall incomplete. Brings up fourth down for the Cougars. And now here comes the punt team for Crestview.
1: Yeah, I think he was a little excited on that throw.
0: Just a little bit. Two deep return men here for the Flyers. It'll be Casey Freeze and Levi Rosberg. Hernandez on the punt here for the Cougars. The Flyer return men standing right around their own 40-yard line, as we'll have a late addition to the punt team here for the Cougars. 7:27 left to go in the opening quarter. 7-0 St. Paul. They're about to get the football back. Hernandez had to leap to bring down that high snap. Gets the punt away, though, and it's going to be fielded by a Freezer on his own 40-yard line, trying to find some room on the return. Gets across the 45 before he's brought down by Carson Keener. But a decent return of about 6 yards there for Freeze. Sets up St. Paul near midfield at their own 46. First down and 10. So with 7:16 left to go in quarter number one, St. Paul back on offense. And they're not going to have very far to go, setting up just on their own side of the 50-yard line. First down and 10 at their own 46. Wyatt Hauser once again back in at quarterback, 6 foot, 160-pound junior. The starting quarterback this season after the transfer of Coonley, Grant Coonley, from last year's Flyer team. Hauser hands it off to Freeze on first down and 10. Has some room to run. He breaks through the first throw line of scrimmage. Freeze keeps the legs moving. He's across midfield down into Crestview territory. Another good run for Casey Freeze, this time brought down at the Cougar 39-yard line. First down and 10 Flyers.
1: Incredible run. I mean, the kid's got good vision as far. He saw that hole and he hit it.
0: Just a sophomore once again here for the Flyers. Had a bit of a trial by fire last season as a freshman, but made the most of it. Now the big bell cow in the backfield for St. Paul this year. Three backs this time on first down. Play action pass. Hauser looking to throw. Takes a shot down the field. He's got Freeze in the seam. That's going to be incomplete. Just in and out of the hands of Casey Freeze. He holds on to that, and it's an easy touchdown. But instead, it's second and 10 after the incompletion for St. Paul.
1: That was a pretty good pass. I actually think Freeze kind of short-armed that, and man, that was right there.
0: But instead, second down and 10 here for the Flyers at the Crestview 39-yard line, already up 7-0, 6:40 left to go here in quarter number one. Freeze going to get a breather over on the Flyer sideline, two backs in the backfield, Arkouch and Dvorak, here on second and 10. Hauser directing traffic under center. Couch takes the carry, right side, has some room to run down the sideline, trying to throw a stiff arm, he does so, keeps the feet moving, inbounds, and Abel Couch goes all the way to the house for six.
1: Incredible run. I actually thought he was going to get pushed out of bounds there. How did he stay in bounds?
0: Just pure strength at the end of that run for Abel Couch, using every inch of that 5'10", 210-pound frame as he gets another score on the board here for the Flyers. Nate Griffin on the field to attempt the PAT to make it a two-touchdown ball game. Zach Roth, the 5'11 senior quarterback, on the hold with Griffin, the lefty. PAT is up, and it is good once again. 6.5 to play here in the opening quarter in Norwalk. St. Paul leading Crestview 14-0 on 92.9 WLKR Classic.
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0: The big plays on the ground continue on the second possession here for St. Paul. They now lead 14-0 at home over Crestview after the big 39-yard touchdown scamper by Abel Couch. Here with 6.5 minutes left to go in quarter number one. Thanks for joining us again here tonight, week 7 of high school football on 92.9. I'm Chris Morgan alongside Steve Silcox. As the Flyers get the ball teed up, this is just an absolutely beautiful sight with this sunset right now. My
1: yes.
0: goodness.
1: And the sun just come out here within the last half hour. Yeah, it is a beautiful.
0: So Griffin has the ball teed up on the far left hash at the 40-yard line, kicking left to right on your radio dial. The lone deep return man, Wyatt Barber, for Crestview, setting up inside his own 10. Griffin going to go with a little squib kick of his own this time. It's going to take a couple of hops, and eventually falling on it is Carson Keener, the senior with a big heads-up play to get the ball back for Crestview as they avoid disaster, and they'll take back over at their own 35-yard line. First down and 10. But if that first offensive possession for the Cougars is anything to go off of, it might be a little bit of a long night here for Crestview on the road.
1: Yes, and they've got to get the run game going tonight if they want to be in this ball game.
0: First down and 10 at their own 35-yard line. It'll be the freshman quarterback, Camden Keener, under center. Two backs behind him in the eye. The deep tailback is Barber. On first down and 10, Keener gets the snap, hands it off up the middle. This time it's the fullback. Webb on the carry once again here for Crestview. He's going to get a decent gain across the 40-yard line, put him at the 43 for a gain of 7. Excuse me, gain of 8 that time to bring up second and 2. So a little misdirection that time as they give the ball to the up man in the I formation.
1: And we might have to see more of that if they want to keep running the ball.
0: Second down and 2. Ball placed at their own 43-yard line. It'll be Keener under center once again. Two backs in the eye behind him. This time, Barber takes the carry right side, trying to get towards that first down marker.
1: He's
0: going to end up just about a half yard shy. So third and less than a yard coming up now for Crestview. And if they don't lose any yardage here, Steve, you almost got to think this is four down territory with how close they are.
1: Yeah, you almost got to think that, and being two scores down already.
0: Third and less than a yard here for the Cougars at their own 44-yard line. 44 and a half, three backs on the wing tee behind Keener under center. Keener hands it off left side. This time it's going to be the fullback Webb once again. He gets the first down and a few more yards near midfield, brought down at the Crestview 48-yard line as the Cougars move to 6.
1: That's their first down of the evening.
0: Comes with 5 minutes, 17 seconds left to go in the first quarter. St. Paul leading 14-0 here at home. Week 7 of high school football here on 92.9 WLKR Classic. First down and 10 right near midfield here for the Crestview Cougars. At their own 48, it'll be Keener under center. Two backs in the I formation behind him. Once again, it's the deep tailback this time, taking the handoff. And that will be Barber going nowhere, coming up to make the stop. River Couch here for the Flyers at the line of scrimmage.
4: Made by number 19, River Couch.
1: Did he make it back to the line of scrimmage? Yeah, I guess they're going to put it there.
0: They will give him forward progress back to the original line, but I'll tell you, it was close. Couch came up and blew that play up from that linebacker spot.
1: Barber's having a hard time getting any yardage here this evening.
0: He'll be one of three backs in the backfield here on second down and 10. Keener under center, hands it off to Barber again, this time right side. Gets a little bit of room to run near the 50-yard line. Looks like they'll give him to about the opposite 49. So a gain of close to 3 yards that time for Barber. Brings up another third down here for the Cougars. This time third and a long 7. 4:15 left to go in the opening quarter here in Norwalk. 14-0 St. Paul looking for another defensive stop here on third down right near midfield. Will we see another pass attempt here for the freshman quarterback, Camden Keener? He'll line up in the pistol. Has the fullback Webb off his left hip. Barber, the deep tailback behind him. Play action fake on third and 7. Keener looking to throw. Sends a shot down the field, and that's going to be incomplete. Falling down right in front of the diving Casey Freeze, trying to make the interception, but brings up fourth down again here for the Cougars. And on the plus side of the 50, looks like they're going to bring out the punt team.
1: Yeah, Freeze tried to make that look good and get an interception there.
0: So once again, Hernandez on the punt here for the Cougars. Fourth down at the St. Paul 49-yard line. Flyers have to be ready for a fake in this situation with Hernandez being a quarterback on this Cougar roster. Hernandez gets the punt away, but it's a low one. Going to get it just through the block. Freeze unable to corral it. And he has to fall on it around his own 12-yard line. Flyers avoid disaster there as Freeze had to try to pick up a knuckleball.
1: Yeah, he's fortunate that it bounced right back towards him, because if that started rolling away, there was a couple Crestview players

0: there.
1: Instead, they'll put the ball at the Flyer 13-yard line. First down and 10 here for St. Paul, already up by two scores. And they'll get the ball back with 3:43 left to go in the opening quarter. They have not really been stopped offensively so far tonight. Just a couple of neutral plays, one being an incompletion where Hauser had Freeze open, but sent it a little too far into the end zone. But now on first down and 10, Hauser under center, two backs behind him. It'll be Dvorak taking the carry on first down. Has a little bit of room to run across the 15 down to about the 16-yard line. Looks like they might give him closer to the 17 to bring up second and six after a gain of four. 3:25 left to go in the first quarter. Still a 14-0 St. Paul lead. Now second and six after a four-yard carry by Zeke Dvorak. Hauser gets the new play here from the sideline. And he'll line up under center. Two backs behind him. Griffin, the lone receiver to the right of the formation. Hauser looking to throw. Sends a shot for Griffin. And he's going to leap up and make the catch near the first down marker. This will depend on the spot. But Griffin using every inch of that 6'3" body to go up and make that grab.
0: Looks like they gave him the first down there.
1: Looks like they did. First down Flyers. Ball placed at their own 23-yard line. Right at the line to gain. Here for the Flyers to move the sticks. Already up 14-0, just under three to play here in the first quarter. First down and 10. Three receivers to the left of the formation here. It'll be Hauser in the gun. Dvorak, the lone back off the left hip of his quarterback. Play action fake. Bubble screen out to Griffin on the far side. He has a couple blockers out in front. Makes a man miss. Now Nate Griffin in a foot race.

0: line. It'll be Hauser. Excuse me, Dvorak. Going to line up in the Wildcat formation alone in the backfield. He's going to hand it off to Rosberg on the jet sweep handoff. Rosberg has a little room to run, breaking a couple of tackles near the 40-yard line. Haven't seen a whole lot of Wildcat the last few seasons from St. Paul, but they pull it out there and get a good gain.
1: Yeah, that was a little miss. You know, we didn't see that coming.
0: That we did not. It's a gain of 9 on the ground there for Levi Rosberg. Brings up 2nd and 1 here for the Flyers. Ball placed at the 35-yard line of Crestview. Now it'll be Hauser under center. Two backs in the backfield behind him on 2nd and 1. Handoff goes to Abel Couch, and he's got nowhere to go. Crestview coming up to make that stop with the big defensive tackle, 74, Caden Stutz.
2: Tripped up by number 74 for the Cougars.
1: They actually stepped that back a yard.
0: That they did. A ball placed at the 36-yard line, so instead of 3rd and 1, it's 3rd and 2 after a loss of 1 by Abel Couch. Looked by our vantage point that he got back to the line of scrimmage, but the officials seeing something different. Three backs in the backfield. Wing T on 3rd down. Couch lowers the shoulder to get the 1st down and keeps the legs moving again. Fresh set of downs off the legs of Abel Couch as he is showing some power.
1: Wow, he put the boom on that linebacker coming in to get him.
0: And we'll make that our tooth-rattling play of the game already, brought to you by Colahan Dentistry in Norwalk. Whether you need a cleaning, have a cavity, or get hit by a linebacker, you can trust Dr. Bart Colahan and Colahan Dentistry to take good care of you. 1st down Flyers, ball placed at the Crestview 23-yard line. St. Paul up 14-0, a minute 10 left to go in this opening quarter. Back to the Wildcat, this time it'll be Abel Couch. No, excuse me. The Flyers going to go with Casey Freeze as the Wildcat quarterback this time. Breaks the 1st tackle, and there he goes into the end zone as the flag flies in at the last second. Looks like this one going to be coming back. The Flyers got a big gain out of Wildcat by Casey Freeze, but someone got dinged for holding down the field.
1: Now they got that all the way down to the 5-yard line. They going to take it back from there?
0: I would think that would be the case. So we'll wait for the call from the officials. It is officially holding here against St. Paul. So the score gets wiped out. And now we'll decide where to put the football. They'll mark it back from the 5-yard line. So it's going to be put at the 15. So instead of 1st and 10, it's now going to be 1st and 1 because of how far downfield that holding call was.
1: Wow.
2: And at the 15-yard line.
1: Now the guys on the sideline there, have, there he goes. He's starting to move now, the down marker.
2: Makes it 1st down 2.
0: So closer to 1st and 2 here, actually, as they have to get to the 14. Ball placed in between the 15 and 16-yard line. And now Steve Haverdill wants to have a conversation with the umpire. They marked the penalty yardage off from the 5-yard line where the holding penalty occurred. So as it stands right now, it's 1st down and 2. Looks like we're going to stick with that call on the field. Haverdill unable to plead his case and get a change.
1: No, he didn't get it changed.
0: So 1st and 2 here for the Flyers. Ball placed just outside the 15-yard line of the Cougars. Hauser in the gun, looking to throw, sends it to the left side. He's got Griffin trying to make a man miss. Going to be spun down near the 1st down marker. Looks like they'll give him forward progress right there to the 14. And that should be enough to move the chains here for the Flyers.
1: I don't know. They're holding it just short.
0: Looks like you're right. Just outside the 14-yard line. 2nd and less than a yard here for the Flyers. 30 seconds left to go in the opening quarter. Already up by 2 scores. Likely we'll see one final play here of this first quarter. The Flyers will have to run one. With 15 seconds on the play clock, 22 on the game clock. On 2nd and 1, Couch takes the carry, breaking free down the left sideline. Another touchdown for Abel Couch, this time from 14 yards out.
1: Wow, are they able to run the ball right now? It's just incredible that there was a hole there that you and I could have walked through.
0: The chunk plays on the ground continue for the Flyers tonight. They now lead 20-0 here in quarter number one, pending the PAT from Nate Griffin. And Griffin with 3 key catches on that possession, 2 of them going for 1st downs as he helped set up this Flyer scoring drive. There's the snap. Hold is down. Kick from Griffin is up and good. A 21-0 St. Paul out in front of Crestview. 16 seconds.

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0: St. Paul getting anything they want in the ground game so far tonight. They lead 21-0 at home over Crestview. 16 seconds left to go in quarter number one here on 92.9 WLKR Classic. Thanks for joining us once again. I'm Chris Morgan alongside Steve Silcox. Lone Deep return man is Wyatt Barber here for Crestview. As Nate Griffin ready to kick this one away again. Going to go with a little pooch kick this time. Fielded on the hop here by Barber. Has to try to find some room to run. Breaks the first set of tacklers. Gets across the 35 and a good return there for Wyatt Barber. Gets brought down at the third tackle attempt here for St. Paul. And it'll be first down and 10 Crestview just outside their own 35. Looks like they'll put it at the 37. Here for the freshman quarterback, Camden Keener.
4: Well, if you're Crestview, you've got to be able to put something together here or this could get out of hand quickly.
0: 10 seconds left to go in the opening quarter. Time for one final play here on this next offensive possession for Crestview. First down and 10 at their own 37-yard line. Looks like they'll have a late substitution here offensively. Dalton Shockey joining everyone out in the offensive huddle. First down and 10. It'll be Keener under center. Two backs behind him in the I formation. Barber, the deep tailback. One receiver to the left of the formation is Carson Keener. Looking to throw on first down. He's got Keener open. Keener to Keener. Is it complete? And they're going to say yes across midfield. Big brother Carson had to bail out his younger brother, the freshman Camden, on that one. But he's able to do so to move the chains across midfield.
4: Well, that's good for, what, 14 yards? Nice throw.
0: They'll put the ball at the St. Paul 49-yard line, and that's going to do it for quarter number one here in Norwalk. After one at 21-0, St. Paul out in front. Crestview with the football when we come back on 92.9 WLKR Classic.
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0: Back here in Norwalk, starting the second quarter of play. First down and 10 for the Cougars, just on the plus side of the 50. This time it'll be the up man in the I formation. Gavin Webb taking the handoff as the first man through. He's going to get about 4 yards down to the St. Paul 45-yard line. Brings up second and six. Cade Houck on the tackle for St. Paul as they lead 21-0 here at home over Crestview as we start quarter number two on 92.9 WLKR Classic. Thanks for joining us once again tonight. Alongside me is Steve Silcox. I'm Chris Morgan. Cougars right back up on the line of scrimmage on second down and six at the St. Paul 45. Keener under center, play action fake, rolling to his right. The lefty has to try to pump fake it, sends it down the field, and Couch is able to intercept it. Abel Couch laying the boom, keeps the legs turning, gets brought down near midfield as he gets the takeaway for the Flyer defense.
4: Boy, is he pumped up.
0: He's already got two touchdowns on offense tonight, comes up with a big defensive play there. Abel Couch having himself a night so far in Norwalk. as the Flyers take back over. First down and 10 at their own 49-yard line, already up three touchdowns.
4: Quick score that I have Bellevue 14 over here on 7. And then Clyde and Edison are playing each other. Clyde is leading 7-0 right now.
0: So a quick look at our Common Good Collective scoreboard. First down and 10 for the Flyers near midfield. It'll be Hauser under center. Play action fake, looking to throw, sends it out to Freeze out of the backfield in the right flat, trying to make a man miss on the far sideline. Casey Freeze gets across the 50-yard line and gets shoved out of bounds at the Crestview 40. Another big pitch and catch here for Hauser to his sophomore tailback, Casey Freeze. They'll give him the extra yard out to the 39-yard line. First down and 10 for the Flyers as they start to open things up a little bit offensively these last two possessions, Steve.
4: Yes, they are, and Hauser looks good throwing the ball.
0: They've gone to some easier throws here tonight, a couple of screens to get him started, and now he'll line up under center on first down and 10. Two backs behind him in the wing tee. Handoff goes to Freeze up the middle, has to bounce it outside, and there he goes! Casey Freeze breaking free, a shoestring tackle at the second level, but a big gain on the ground again for Freeze. Gets into the red zone, brought down inside the Cougar 15.
4: Yeah, they're going to place it right on the 15, ain't they? And that's good for 25 yards.
0: Freeze ran into a scrum and broke out of it Reggie Bush style. Almost had himself a house call. But instead, it's first down and 10 inside the Crestview 15-yard line. 10.5 minutes left to go in the first half here in Norwalk. St. Paul up three scores, looking to tack on another. Three backs in the backfield. Wing T with Hauser under center. Freeze takes the handoff right side. This time he's got nowhere to go, but he's able to keep the legs churning for a second effort. Looks like they'll give him a yard in the play down to the 14 to bring up second and 9.
4: I thought he was stopped behind the line of scrimmage there.
0: But that's St. Paul football for you. The running backs keep their legs churning, and they will get those tough second and third effort yards. As much as some things change, some things remain the same here in the Firelands Conference. Second and 9, two backs in the backfield for Hauser under center in the wing tee. They'll pitch it left side this time for Freeze. Has a blocker out in front, and he's going to waltz his way into the end zone for another Flyer touchdown. Casey Freeze, this time from 14 yards out, makes it 27-0. St. Paul rolling here in the first half.
4: What an incredible run. I mean, he saw that hole and he took off, and nobody was catching him.
0: And a couple of lead blockers out in front at that. Nate Griffin on to attempt the PAT to make it an even 28 here at home. Roth, the holder. There's the snap. Hold is down, kick is up, through the uprights and good. 28-0, St. Paul up four touchdowns. 9:42 left to go in the first half from Norwalk. We'll be right back on 92.9 WLKR Classic.
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0: 9:42 left to go until halftime here from Contractor Stadium in Norwalk. 28-0. St. Paul continuing to roll here in the first half at home against Crestview. 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And streaming online at WLKRClassic.com, courtesy of OmniFiber. I'm Chris Morgan alongside Steve Silcox. St. Paul getting ready to kick this one back to the Cougars. The last couple kickoffs from Nate Griffin, they've gone shorter, trying to keep the return unit for Crestview on their toes.
4: Yeah, and I think he's practicing for later on down the road here.
0: Griffin, this time going to send it deep over the head of the deep return man. That is Barber, going to let it roll into the end zone for the touchback. And that football, it looked for a second there like it was going to roll back out of the end zone.
4: Yeah.
0: My goodness.
4: Sit there within the 5-yard line, that would have been a heck of a kick there.
0: And, of course, like you said, Steve, maybe practicing some of those other kickoff options. Of course, the big one looming in Week 10, just a few weeks away, will be over in Monroeville. with the annual meeting between the Eagles and the Flyers on 92.9. That's going to be interesting coming up here in Week 10. But still plenty of Week 7 action coming your way on first down and 10 at their own 20-yard line.

0: third line. It'll be the freshman quarterback, Keener, under center here for the Cougars. He's going to hand it off to the fullback, Webb. Gets a decent gain across the 20-yard line. Looks like they'll put him near the 24 for a gain of 4 yards to bring up second and six. Cade Houck on the tackle once again here for St. Paul, the 6'1 senior. Coming up with a couple of plays from that defensive end spot so far.
1: Yeah, and you know, you were talking about Monroeville. I got a quick score for them. Monroeville 7, Mapleton 6.
0: That'll be something to keep an eye on as well. Second and six here for the Cougars at their own 24-yard line. Keener, under center, hands it off to his tailback, Barber. He's got nowhere to go, but keeps the legs churning, gets back to the line of scrimmage, and even gains about a yard and a half. So there's a good second effort and third effort run from Barber to answer here for the Cougars.
1: Yeah, now we're in third and short. This is manageable here.
0: It's going to end up being third and four as they give him out to the 26. Of course, the unfortunate news for Monroeville, losing Tristan Wise to a broken leg last week. So that'll be interesting to see how the Eagle run game responds after losing their fullback here this week.
1: Yeah, and you and I both realized when he went out, that run game slowed down a little bit.
0: That'll be something to keep an eye on here for Monroeville. Hopefully a quick recovery here for Wise here in his senior season. On third and a four, it's going to be a handoff up the middle once again for Barber. He's going to end up short of the line to gain. Gets near the 29-yard line to bring up the fourth and one. Now it's decision time for Steve Haverdill. You're in your own territory, but with fourth and one, do you maybe roll the dice here down four touchdowns?
1: Well, I think you almost have to because you're down four scores, and if you can't put anything together here, St. Paul's is in good position to get this game out of hand.
0: Under 8 minutes to go in the first half, a 28-0 St. Paul lead. Fourth and one from their own 29 coming up now for Crestview. They will leave the offense out there. Keener under center, three backs behind him in the backfield. Flyers look like they're going to bring a blitz. It's going to be a handoff at the middle, and Barber's got nowhere to go. Crestview turns it over on downs as the Flyers drop him for a loss. River Couch, first one there. Wyatt Hauser also there to make the stop for St. Paul defensively. And they'll take back over into plus territory. First down and 10 at the Cougar 28.
1: Boy, did you see the safety jump up in the box there? And it's like, man, you're going to go 11 up in the box.
0: So now it's St. Paul football once again. A 28-0 their lead. A first down and 10 inside the Crestview 30-yard line. It'll be Hauser lining up under center. Two backs behind him. Griffin, the lone receiver to the far side of the field. Hauser looking to throw. Feels some pressure. Taking a shot. He's got Griffin open. Griffin catches it into the end zone. Flyers with the quick strike.
1: Oh, what a pass. What a pass. And great catch by Griffin there. Oh, man, what a play.
0: He makes it 34-0. Griffin's fourth catch of the night. This time for a touchdown. Pending the PAT, also from the left-footed kicker, Griffin, with 7.5 left to go here in quarter number two. And it looks like we're waiting to get the kicking tee from the sideline.
1: Oh,
0: someone had it in the back of the end zone. Oh, boys must have forgot who had the tee.
1: that kid's in trouble.
0: Nah, it's just a common mistake, Steve. Either way, Griffin on to attempt the PAT. It is through the uprights and good. 35-0, St. Paul out in front. 7:23 left to go until halftime. We'll be right back once again on 92.9 WLKR Classic.
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0: A 28-yard touchdown strike from Wyatt Hauser to his 6'3 receiver, Nate Griffin, makes it 35-0. St. Paul out in front, and they are rolling here in the first half of play. Here from Contractor Stadium in Norwalk over Crestview, 7:23 left to go until halftime. Thanks for joining us once again tonight. Alongside me is Steve Silcox.

0: I'm Chris Morgan. Deep kickoff again here from Griffin, going from right to left on your radio dial. Barber, able to field it cleanly at his own 10-yard line, tries to make the first man miss, but ends up getting caught up by the turf monster around his own 24-yard line. First down and 10 here for the Cougars, failing on a 4th and 1 on their last possession. Some good things before that 4th down, though, Steve.
1: Yeah, they were starting to run the ball a little bit there, and oh boy, if you're Crestview right now, you've got to put something together here.
0: Of course, if the score remains the way it is or even gets worse here, if you're Crestview, we're in running clock territory getting into the second half of play. Of course, you can't start the running clock until after halftime, but we are in that territory already with 7:10 left to go in this first half. On first down and 10, Keener lines up under center, gonna drop back the pass, rolling to his left, looking for his big brother. Carson Keener has the ball go in and out of his hands, falls incomplete. Not sure if he would have gone very far anyway, as Levi Rosbert was right there in pursuit.
1: No, and that was actually a good throw.
0: But instead falls incomplete. 2nd and 10 coming up now for the Cougars. They've had those openings in the passing game, but so far just haven't been able to connect.
1: Yeah, it just, there's no rhythm, it seems like, for Crestview right now.
0: And you'll have that when you've got a young team like Crestview has.
1: Yes.
0: Like we said in pregame, only 6 seniors, 9 total upperclassmen. A very young Crestview Cougar team here in 2026. On 2nd and 10, Camden Keener under center, going to hand it off to the running back, and this time Barber trying to find somewhere to go. Second effort, though, gets him near the 30-yard line, so he'll get about 5 yards there after he was met in the backfield initially.
1: Yeah, that was a good run by Barber. He could have been easily taken down there right at the line of scrimmage.
0: Instead, gets 5 yards out of it, brings up 3rd and 5. Here for the Cougars, ball placed at their own 29-yard line. But as we've seen, these third down scenarios have not been treating the Cougars kindly here tonight. 6:40 left to go until halftime, a 35-0 St. Paul lead. It'll be Keener in the pistol, has one back to his left, that is the fullback Webb. The deep tailback is Barber, rolling out to throw, looking to has a man in the far flat. That's going to be a completion. Coincidentally enough, not to older brother Carson. That's going to be Webb, the fullback out of the backfield, getting the catch, and he's got the first down here for the Cougars.
1: That was good for what, 12 yards?
0: Just about. They'll put it at the 39-yard line. First down and 10 for Crestview. Good little pitch and catch and a good play design, too, for Steve Haverdill.
1: Yes, it is.
0: On first down and 10, they'll stick with the pistol formation here. It'll be Keener, the tailback Barber, behind him in the pistol. Play action fake, rolling left as the lefty looks to throw. Steps up, now looking to pull it down to run. Gets a few yards before he steps out of bounds. Looks like the far side official will give him to about the 41, maybe the 42-yard line. So only about a 2-yard gain on the scramble there for Keener. But you like to see that from a young freshman, being able to just get what you can in that scenario.
1: Yeah, I mean, that was a broke down play, and it was smart on his part just to get a couple yards out of that.
0: 6:01 left to go until halftime, 35-0, St. Paul leading, right back to that same formation. In the pistol here is Keener, one receiver on either side, Barber, the tailback behind him. He'll get the handoff on 2nd down and 8, but he's got nowhere to go, gets maybe about a 1/2 yard before Abel Couch is able to bring him down. They'll say he got to the line of scrimmage, and that is it. So 3rd and a long scenario once again here for the Cougars. Call it 3rd and 8. 3rd and a long 8. Now for Crestview. 5.5 left to play in the first half. St. Paul up 5 scores already here at home. It's been quick strike offense, mainly on the ground, for St. Paul once again tonight. On 3rd and 8, it'll be Keener under center. Has 2 backs behind him in the I formation. Play action fake. Keener looking to throw as he rolls to his left. Sends it down the field. It's going to be incomplete. Might have been trying to find Webb out of the backfield, but instead throws it away towards the sideline. Brings up another 4th down here for the Cougars. And down 35-0. You could go for it in this situation, but it's 4th and 8, so you're almost better off just sending the punt team out.
1: Yeah, and I think that's what they're going to do here.
0: They're taking their time, though, with it. Now here comes the punt team, I believe, here for the Cougars. But a new punter. It will not be Hernandez this time. On to punt is 56, Branson Rose. Back deep to receive for the Flyers, Levi Rosbert and Casey Freeze. Rose able to corral the snap. That punt might partially blocked. Going to take a St. Paul bounce near midfield before the Cougars are going to be able to down it at the 50-yard line. So the Flyers special teams come up with another play, and they'll take over right at the 50-yard line, first down and 10.
1: I'd like to see the instant replay on that, because I'm not sure if they blocked it or not, but wow, what an impressive play.
0: Either way, the kick ended up not going very far, only a net of maybe 8 yards on the punt. And Crestview, they sent out a new punter for that one. It was the lineman Rose instead of Hernandez. But now the Flyers take back over, first down and 10. Hauser looking to throw from the 50-yard line. Takes a shot down the field, looking for Rosberg. He's going to go up, goes incomplete. Good defense at the last second there for the Cougars. Easton Conley knocking that away for the incompletion.
1: Wow, they were going for the big strike there, too.
0: Brings up second and 10 as a result. Right at midfield here for St. Paul. Just under 5 minutes to go in this first half. A 35-0 Flyer lead as Hauser gets the new play in from the Flyer sideline. Second down and 10. Ball placed at the 50-yard line. Hauser, this time, will line up under center. Has two backs behind him, Couch and Freeze. Couch going to take the pitch left side this time, trying to find some room to run. Throws a stiff arm before he's brought down near midfield. Ball came loose. They're going to say Couch was able to fall right back on top of it as he gains about a yard as a result to the Crestview 49-yard line. And that's something that kind of plagued the Flyers early in the season, ball security. They've been clean up to this point here so far tonight.
1: Yeah, they've been real clean, and Couch was lucky that thing was sitting right there for him.
0: So instead of a turnover, it's 3rd and 9, just on the plus side of the 50 here for the St. Paul. 4:20 left to go until halftime, and up 35-0. Hauser lines up in the gun. Zeke Dvorak, the lone tailback off his right hip. Three receivers right side as well. Hauser looking to throw. Throwback screen to Dvorak. Left side has a blocker out in front. Now Dvorak breaking a tackle. Has to find some room upfield. Dvorak with a big run after the screen play from Hauser. And it's a first down for the Flyers deeper into Cougar territory at the Crestview 31.
1: Excellent play. Everybody thought they were going to run. They run that little screen to the right there. Beautiful play.
0: First down and 10 once again for the Flyers. Big pitch and catch on the screen play from Hauser to Dvorak. Ball placed at the Crestview 31-yard line. Hauser gets the new play in from the sideline. 3:45 left to go until halftime. A 35-0 St. Paul lead. Three receivers on the field, two of them to the right with Hauser in the gun on first and 10. Looking to his left to throw. Has Rosberg on the return route. He's a man beat down the sideline. Rosberg trying to make a couple guys miss. Gets another first down inside the red zone as Levi Rosberg, showing off the wheels, gets down inside the 15.
1: Boy, everything that St. Paul's doing tonight is working.
0: Now first down and 10 at the Crestview 14-yard line. This Flyer offense, the only way they've been able to even been slowed down is when they shoot themselves in the foot, and that hasn't even been very often. First and 10 at the Crestview 14-yard line. Flyers up 5 scores. Hauser looking to throw. Has a man down the middle. Wide open. Rosberg into the end zone for a Flyer score.
1: Oh, there's a flag.
0: Flag is down near the line of scrimmage. That's going to be holding by the far side signal on the official. Holding against the Flyers. So another score wiped off the board via penalty. The second time that's happened to the Flyers tonight.
1: Well, we'll see if they can capitalize, because last time they scored a couple plays later. We'll see if they can do it again.
0: 3:10 left to go until halftime as a result. That'll take the 6 points off the board, and ball will be placed at the Crestview 24-yard line now. Second and 20 here for the Flyers. Already up 35-0, but a costly penalty there. And of course, when you're up 5 touchdowns, you can afford to make that kind of mistake, but if you're Chris Dowdy, you don't want to see that mistake regardless.
1: Right. Especially down the road here, you know, a couple games here.
0: First and 20, Dvorak going to take the carry up the middle, keeps his legs moving and breaks a few tackles. Zeke Dvorak with a head full of steam gets back to the penalty yardage and a couple extra yards. They'll bring him down at the 12-yard line. We go from second and 20 to second and 8. Excuse me, it was first and 20, now second and 8. Gain of 12 on the play for Dvorak. Ball placed at the 12-yard line. Second down and 8 here for the Flyers. Under 2:40 to go until halftime. Already up 35-0. On second and 8, two backs on the backfield for Hauser under center. Hauser gets the snap, play action fake, lobs it to the end zone. That's going to be intercepted as he overthrew his target. Levi Rosbert was in double coverage, and it's intercepted by the Cougars. They sniffed that play out from the get-go and were able to get a takeaway themselves.
1: Yeah, that was a good defensive play on their part. They were right in front of the wide receiver on that.
0: The defensive back taking a knee in the end zone for the touchback, so the Cougars get a big play defensively, and they'll go back on offense. Still down 35-0, but with 2:26 left to go until halftime. Plenty of time for Crestview if they can finally get something going on offense. That's easier said than done with how this game has gone so far, though. First down and 10 at their own 20-yard line. The freshman quarterback, Camden Keener, lines up in the gun. Has Barber, his tailback offset to his left. Keener rolling left, looking to throw. Steps up in the pocket. Now he's going to be brought down from behind for the sack. Flyers get a big play defensively to answer back. Zeke Dvorak from the defensive tackle spot comes up with the tackle for loss. They'll put the ball back to the 14-yard line. Brings up second and about 16 now for the Cougars.
1: That is not what they needed to do there on this start this series.
0: Now under 2 minutes to go in this first half. 35-0, St. Paul out in front. On second and 16 after the loss on the sack by Dvorak. Keener lines up in the shotgun, hands it off. This time it'll be Barber trying to find some room to run. Gets back across the 15. Looks like they'll give him to the 17-yard line for a gain of 3.
2: Tackle made by number 32.
0: So we go from a second and 16 to a third and a long 13 here for Crestview. And they're just going to let this clock run as much as they can by the looks of it. Already down under 90 seconds here in this first half. Of course, St. Paul still with 3 timeouts in their back pocket as well, as neither coach has had to take a timeout here in the first half.
1: Yeah,
0: so if the Flyers can get a quick stop here.
1: Yeah, they're taking their good old time here.
0: On third and 13, Cougars going to spread things out. 3 wide receivers on the field, 2 of them to the right with Keener in the gun. Looking to throw, feels immediate pressure, and he's going to go down again. First one there for the Flyers, 56, Cade Houck from the defensive end spot.
2: By number 56.
0: They'll put the ball at the 6-yard line, and that'll bring the punt team back on for Crestview. Flyers are going
2: to
0: let the clock run with 40 seconds left to go now until halftime. Now the question becomes, does Chris Dowdy maybe send a few guys after this punt to try to block it? We shall see. Game clock is down under 30 seconds. Play clock is at 15, so this play will have to be run. On to punt once again is Bronson Rose here for the Cougars. And they might not even have enough personnel out there.
1: I'm wondering if they're going to take a timeout here.
0: Someone might have to. It's fourth down. Play clock is down to 2. Steve Haverdeau will take a timeout with 10 seconds left.
1: That was smart because there was only about 9 or 10 players out there.
0: I mean, I'm not even sure they had 9 out there on that play. They could not get the punt team out there here for Crestview, but at the same time, maybe that was also by a little bit of design by Haverdeau.
1: Right, and we won't know the answer to that, but it just didn't look good. I mean, they only had 8-9 kids out there, and maybe that was by design.
0: But that does ensure that the Cougars can run the clock down as much as they could. It'll be 10 seconds remaining until halftime. St. Paul leading 35-0. And depending on how high this punt goes into the air, this might just be the final play of the first half.
1: Yeah, and they've got to get this ball away. They definitely don't want to block kick right here in their own end zone.
0: Now, don't forget, the last time the Cougars punted, they had Rose out there once again. And the punt only went about 8 yards. They're going to put 3 deep return men here for the Flyers. Freeze, Hauser, and Rosberg. So they're going to try to set up a return here as Rose gets the kick away. Line drive kick, fair caught by Hauser at the 35-yard line with 4 seconds left. So the Flyers will have time for one final play as they try to put another score up on the board going into the locker room. Ball will be placed at the Crestview 35-yard line. We've seen Hauser can throw the ball that far.
2: Larry Becker.
0: So now we'll see what kind of play call Chris Doughty and the Flyers decide to go with.
1: I'm almost seeing Griffin out there. I wonder if they could. I know he can kick it pretty deep. I wonder if they're going to give him a shot here.
0: That would be interesting. He's got the kicking tee. They might be going for a field goal.
1: He's got the tee in his hand, so.
0: This could be interesting here. We've seen Griffin hit from this distance in the past. Hasn't had a whole lot of opportunities to do so this season. But this is right around the same distance as last year's game winner in Tiffin against Calvert.
1: Now this would be, what, about 52 yards?
0: Roughly,
1: because I don't know if they sit back 7 or 8 on where he places the ball down. I think they're going to try this.
0: Looks like that's indeed the case. Field goal unit is on here for the Flyers. Crestview's not going to put anyone on the line of scrimmage by the looks of it. They're going to put a deep return man in case it ends up being short. That will be Wyatt Barber setting up in the end zone.
1: What's he doing? He's putting it on a tee?
0: Free kick. You can kick this through the uprights.
1: Oh, I didn't know that.
0: This is interesting. Oh, going with some trickeration here. I like it.
1: This is old school, isn't it?
0: It is old school. So the Flyers will attempt a free kick from the 35-yard line. If Griffin sends it through the uprights, it'll be a good field goal, and he got it! Nate Griffin will end the first half with a long field goal on the free kick. Makes it 38-0, St. Paul going into halftime.
1: Wow, what a kick. I mean, I didn't even know you were allowed to do that in high school.
0: You can do it at the NFL level. We saw it last season. Now we see it in high school. The free kick from Griffin. Tacks on 3 more going into the locker room. We'll be back with your halftime show after the halftime conversation with Josh Bowman. After this, 38-0. St. Paul out in front of Crestview on 92.9 WLKR Classic.
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